0: If there is like one flavor that you think fall is synonymous with, it's pumpkin.
1: Right.
0: Pumpkin everything. They got pumpkin, not just flavored foods, but like pumpkin spice deodorant. Like there's like everything is pumpkin for some reason. I contribute to that as well because I do love pumpkin. My name is Kareth, by the way. I'm so glad that we get to hang out tonight on K-Love. I wanted to bake some pumpkin muffins for my husband. So I went to the grocery store to get all the ingredients. And listen, you know how expensive groceries are, okay? To get all the different spices that I would need to make some sort of like pumpkin spice sort of thing, you know, the cinnamon and the nutmeg and the clove and all the things, spices are expensive. But I saw that they had allspice. And I was like, well, it's all the spices in one. That's easy. That makes my life so much cheaper. Bring it home, make some muffins. And I'm like, well, this tastes so strange. I'm like, what went wrong? It wasn't like necessarily bad, but it tasted a little bit like what I think pumpkin spice deodorant would taste like. Like that's about what it tasted like. I went and looked on the package to see what spices were in the allspice exactly. And it's just one. It's just allspice. Allspice is a single spice. It's a berry called allspice. Why would they name it allspice if it's just one spice?
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3: but the hard part didn't.
2: Families along the Gulf Coast are looking at what Hurricane Isaias has left behind, and a lot of them didn't have a plan yet.
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5: Depending on which side of social media you're on, you're either going to see tips and tricks on how to manipulate the system to get what you want, or there's going to be godly wisdom and advice on how to align your life with God using grace and love in all that you do. James 3 verse 18 maps it out so incredibly clearly. And those who are peacemakers will plant seeds of peace and reap a harvest of righteousness. I'm Monica, and that's your verse of the day on Positive Encouraging Care.

If the only thing stopping you from going back to school to get your degree was the cost, well, what if a $10,000 scholarship could get you there? That's what you have the chance to win right now from Colorado Christian University.

You got hopes and dreams and plans for your future. I know. It's beautiful. The life that you've planned for your family, man, that's beautiful. But the life that God's given you right now, it's pretty beautiful too. This is K-Love.

0: Do you think Jesus liked being human? I don't think that's an original thought. I don't think I'm the very first person to ever think that thought, but I thought that thought for myself for the first time. I'm Kareth. This is Caleb. Thank you for hanging out with me tonight. And I don't have the answer for that. Like, that's just a thought I had. It's just a question that I've been kind of rolling around inside me. I don't have the answer for it. So sorry to disappoint you if now you're wondering the same thing. But I sometimes have these questions. Like the other day, I also wondered, when did Jesus know that he was God? And when did he have an understanding of what he came to do? Like even as a little baby? Because I don't remember what it was like to be a baby, do you? When he was in his mother's womb, did he know everything? I don't have answers for any of these things. I don't know. And hopefully one day God will entertain me when I get to heaven and I'll get a few answers. I don't know. But I know for a long time, I was afraid to even think these sort of questions. I was afraid to ask things that maybe didn't directly have a specific Bible verse that answered these sort of things. I was kind of afraid of the challenge that that might pose to my faith. Until I had this realization that one of my favorite things that I love about God, that I love about reading the Bible, is that I don't understand. I love having a God that is so much bigger and so much more incomprehensible than I can even imagine, but yet he gave me a mind to imagine, to wonder and to question and to seek and to have, I don't know, sometimes be the answer, but not have that change anything about what I know of his character.
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3: 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What my friend Rabbi Jason Sobel recently reminded me is

0: On the days you find yourself sitting alone at church and don't want to be, he's right there with you. On the days you're overwhelmed with everyone's opinions and thoughts about your life, he is ready to listen. On the days you're wrestling with guilt and shame over the unhealthy pattern you thought you'd overcome, he's ready to hear about it and extend grace. He knows you and he knows your name. Jesus thought of you as he hung on the cross, and his sacrifice changed everything for you and me. Thanks be to God.
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2: Hey, K-Love. This is Tiffany Hudson from Elevation Worship, and you're about to hear our new song, So Be It. Jesus has all authority no matter what you're walking through. If he said it, he will do it. The Lamb of God has overcome.

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0: Do you ever have to eat your words? You said something at one point in time, and then things change. At one point in time, when I was dating my husband, he went back to school to become a teacher. And I said to myself, watching him all them late nights, all those big books, all those long papers, I was like, man, I could never go back to school. I don't think I could ever do that much work again. Well, here we are. And I've started thinking to myself, I think I might like to take some college classes. There's a lot of stuff out there that I want to know about. I'm Kareth. It's K-Love. And if you've been thinking that you might like to go back to school too, sign up for your chance to win a $10,000 or $5,000 scholarship at Colorado Christian University to help you get that associate's or bachelor's or even master's degree. 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And if you're thinking, I do want a degree, but like, I don't have the time for all that. Their classes are online and you can take them one at a time. So don't wait. 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

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And that makes life better. This is Caitlin.

weekend doesn't feel like a highlight reel, if it feels quiet or complicated, this song is for you. 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

0: I have been waiting for this day since the moment I installed our camera outside our front house. You know, one of those like doorbell cameras. I have one mostly so I could spy on our cat to like see when she was at the front door to get a little drink of water. But I have been waiting for the day when I captured a something on my camera that I was not supposed to see. My name's Kareth. This is Caleb. I thought the sort of thing that I live in a pretty boring neighborhood, first off. So I thought like maybe the most exciting thing I would capture on my doorbell camera would be something like, I don't know, like a meteor maybe across the sky, or maybe it's like a bobcat or something walking down the street. But I ended up capturing something when we had a food delivery at our house. Now, I know normally when people share videos of food deliveries from their doorbell camera, it's usually like the person picking their nose or something like that. That's not what this is, thankfully. I'm really glad that's not what this is. It was this young couple. They must have been, I don't know, college aged. And they came holding hands, walking up to our front porch. They put the food down, and then he leaned over and he kissed his girlfriend on her forehead. And then he grabbed her hand again, and they practically skipped back to their car. And it was just such a sweet, tender, pure, gentle moment of affection between these two people. Like, they could have been really grumpy that they were spending their Friday night working, but they were spending it together. And I immediately went on my app and I was like, okay, how do I tip them more?
1: Hey, your wardrobe called.
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1: Pain has a way of shaping how we see ourselves. A harsh word from years ago, a painful failure, a wound from someone we trusted. Over time, those experiences can begin to define us. But the gospel tells a better story. In Christ, your identity is not determined by what happened to you or even what you've done. Your identity is rooted in what Jesus has done for you. His sinless life, his atoning death on the cross, his resurrection. Because of him, you are loved beyond limits. Because of him, you are redeemed. Because of him, your past does not get the final word. Because of him, he does. God's voice speaks a stronger truth than the painful voices of your yesterday.
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2: 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And those who are peacemakers will plant seeds of peace and reap a harvest of righteousness. I'm Monica, and that's your verse of the day on Positive Encouraging K-Love.

0: On the night you're falling all to pieces, you can bring your lonely heart to Jesus. 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
1: The following program is a public affairs presentation. Views and opinions expressed on this program aren't necessarily that of the host, staff, or management. 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
2: Closer Look.
3: Welcome to Closer Look. I'm Maria Morgan. Drugs. Fentanyl. Not just for people down and out. Kids are buying pills on the internet for fun. College students are studying with fake Adderall. Grandma is buying on a fixed income what she thinks are discount prescriptions. Closer Look's Monica Kelly connects us with experts who are working to stop the flow of poison into our country and turn back the rising risk of overdose.
4: My guest today is Sergeant Daniel Webb, a fentanyl expert who has worked with drug interdiction with the K-9 unit at the California-Mexico border and teaches law enforcement about drugs and how they affect the body. It's so good to have you, Sergeant Webb.
5: Oh, it's nice to be here. Thank you for having me.
4: Sergeant Webb, you've worked at the border, and leaving aside politics, what can you tell us about the ease in which drugs are coming over the border?
5: I know this, and I still talk to my friends that are down there that are still working it. So, I mean, I worked predominantly down by Yuma and Imperial County and San Diego County. Those are huge drug corridors. Those are huge people corridors. I mean, we thought we were busy 20 years ago where they were saying every 40 cars driving on Highway 86 from Mexicali up to Interstate 10, they said every 40 cars has a load of drugs in it. And what they're telling me is it is impossible to even fathom how much drugs is getting through. Because, I mean, in California alone, I think it's like 63,000 pounds of fentanyl they've gotten. That's enough to kill like everybody on the planet.
4: What do you think the answer is to this crisis as far as people bringing things over the border?
5: Well, as with anything, I mean, if you do something that society says is unacceptable, then there has to be consequences. And right now, the consequences aren't really there. Before 2014, if we got you with fentanyl, you went to jail. We got you with a bindle of meth, you went to jail. Cocaine went to jail. I, as a law enforcement officer in California, I cannot even take you to jail for that now. So unless I can prove a for sales case, it is not even, it's a low grade misdemeanor that is non-bookable. If there is no consequences, then why not? You know, that's kind of their attitude. So unless we get, I'm not being political, but I know this much, fentanyl wasn't around like 4 years ago. You'd find it here and there, but that's it. And now we're out on patrol and I watch people smoke it on a daily basis. And it's not just border states, it's everywhere. I don't care if you're in a small town in Kentucky, fentanyl is probably there. That's wiping out a generation. Because these kids get online and adults do it too, and they self-diagnose. They say, oh man, I have anxiety, I have whatever. They self-diagnose, and then what's a medication for that? Well, the medication is, let's say, a Xanax. So they get online, some drug dealer reaches out to them, and then instead of selling them what they think is a Xanax, it's totally not. So they're being tricked. So, you know, these college students, Adderall's been around, you know, for hyperactivity. Well, they say it helps you study. So college kids are always buying Adderall around study time. The big one is the Percocets, the M30s or the Blues. They're blue with an M, and on the other side, it's a 30. You can make a fentanyl pill look like anything you want. These kids are trying one pill. And a lot of times that if it's not the first one, maybe it's the second one. They go, oh, well, hey, that helped me. And then boom, next one kills them.
4: Such a heartbreaking update, but I appreciate it. And I think it's important for people to know, not just parents, but people in general.
5: I think people, they really have to get informed. There is people that want fentanyl. Absolutely. There's addicts or substance abuse disorder. They want the fentanyl. But then the other side of that, there's mainly children, but there is elderly too that are being affected that are buying pills online that they think are something else. You know, these cartels, they have pill presses. They can make fentanyl look like any pill they want. The media often says it was a Xanax pill laced with fentanyl. There's no Xanax in that. It is just a fentanyl pill that looks like a Xanax, but there's no Xanax in it. It is cornstarch, baby powder, whatever they can get to mix with the fentanyl that they make. And they have no idea how much fentanyl is in each pill. There's no quality control. And people often say, well, if they want to get them addicted, why are they killing them? Well, by the time it reaches anywhere, pretty much, the drug has already changed hands, you know, anywhere from 5 to 10 times. They've already been paid. They don't care.
4: I'm Monica Kelly, and if you've just joined us, this is Closer Look. And my guest today has been Sergeant Daniel Webb, who is a recognized drug recognition expert. He is also a sergeant. He has worked on the border. He's a fentanyl expert. Is there anything else that you would like for us to know?
5: If there's one thing I can get to parents and just to people in general is if you think I won't get killed by a fentanyl pill, if you think something will not happen to you, then you might as well put your name over on the victim list, because that's it. I don't care what background, where, if you're rich, poor, black, white, yellow, tragedy has no prejudice. And the day you tell yourself that will never happen to me, you have to stay vigilant. You have to stay alert to what's going on. You got to get your facts, and you have to tell yourself, especially in the drug landscape, fentanyl is in everything. It's in every street drug, you know, and especially pills. If it does not come from your doctor or your pharmacist, don't take it.
3: Next, Monica talks with another warrior fighting drugs and deceit.
4: Angela Webb, she is the CEO of Arrive Alive California Incorporated. It's so good to have you, Angela.
6: Thank you, Monica. So glad to be here. Our whole focus is youth prevention and education. Felt the need to actually go into the communities and talk to parents and do town halls and workshops for just the community in large because of this fentanyl crisis and how important it is for people to understand what we're really looking at. Not only is the quantity of fentanyl coming over our borders in record amounts, but the potency is even worse. 7 out of 10 pills have a lethal dose of fentanyl in them.
4: So what exactly is fentanyl?
6: Fentanyl actually was introduced about 60 years ago. It does have a medical purpose still to this day, and it's very helpful. It was created because of pain and those that were stage 4 cancer, but really they are still using it today for major surgeries. Any kind of anesthesiologist will use it to help slow down heart rates. So fentanyl in and of itself is a good thing. What we're talking about and letting everyone know what's coming over our borders is illicit fentanyl. And this is where we're finding it. And for the most part, it's the counterfeit prescription medication that people are thinking they're actually buying online is real. And it is not. And it's not fentanyl laced OxyContin or Adderall or Percocet. What this is it's a fentanyl pill that literally has filler and fentanyl in it. There is no medication being tested in these fake pills. So whether you have someone that has a substance use disorder or someone that is in a lot of pain, the doctors are not, and physicians are really not prescribing this type of a narcotic so easily as they did before. So people are going online. And the scary thing is they truly do believe that, okay, I can get everything online. I mean, this is the generation that can have DoorDash delivered in 20 minutes. They can get shoes delivered the next day. And that's where I always say that people are being deceived to death because they're not out there looking specifically for fentanyl. They're looking, and what the DEA has released all of the different photos of these fake counterfeit pills. They have the press that looks exactly like the real prescription. They have the dyes that make it look like the real prescription medication. Even our scientists in our crime lab cannot tell by looking at it if it is the real deal or not. And 99% of the street drugs or the counterfeit prescription medication that have come in our local crime lab are fake.
4: So scary. And my understanding is fentanyl is approximately about 100 times more potent than morphine and 50 times more potent than heroin.
6: Not only is it the 50 times more powerful than heroin and 100 times more powerful than morphine, the smallest quantity can put someone down. And we're talking 2 milligrams is what they have calculated as a lethal dose for someone that does not have a substance use disorder. We're talking that's like 3 grains of sand.
4: Just to be clear, and it's interesting too, when you talk about ordering drugs online versus 30 years ago when you'd have to know somebody on the street, what are the street names for fentanyl?
6: Fetty. That's the number one Fetty that we hear a lot. Blues is another one for the fake Percocets, the M30s, OxyContins. But what the scary thing is you have obviously, there's two sides to this coin. People that do have an addiction to this drug, but then you also have what I consider to be a poisoning because they have no intention to take fentanyl. But fentanyl is now being mixed in the entire drug landscape. It is being combined with methamphetamine, cocaine, heroin. Recently, we're getting reports, and this is changing the data we're receiving. It is now being put into gummies and marijuana and vape pens. So yeah, that's the scary thing. And going back to the whole deceived to death, this is the whole message behind it. Yes, we do have people that is their drug of choice. And to put it in perspective, the pills, the fake counterfeit Oxycontin or Percocet or Blues, whatever they want to call it on the street, here locally, you can get 4 for a dollar and that'll keep you high all day. I mean, it is literally wiping out a generation, keeping people hooked on this substance.
4: I think about the cocaine epidemic in the 80s and then the crack epidemic where it became extremely cheap and easy to get. And then all of a sudden people were dying from crack overdoses.
6: Yeah, exactly. It's very, very similar. The thing is with fentanyl, we do have an overdose reversal medication card, naloxone or Narcan is the street name if you want. And it is just over the counter. You do not need any special training. It's a nasal spray. And I think Walmart, most emergency rooms give it out for free. But the scary thing is now we're starting to see a xylazine, street name would be Trank. And when they're combining fentanyl with horse tranquilizer, that is something that Narcan cannot touch.
4: And recently, speaking of that Trank, I was in Seattle and the streets were flooded with people that were on fentanyl.

0: And what was scary to me, and possibly Trank as well, is, you know, you're used to seeing people on the streets that are sort of slumped over. These people were folded over, literally.
1: Yes. Zombie drug is another one. The stiff legs and then, you know, the hunched over, and basically people get severely taken advantage of when they are on that because they are so out of it. They can't defend themselves. They're robbed, sexually assaulted, all of that.
0: Going back to the young person, perhaps, who thinks they're getting something that is, you know, no big deal in their mind online, and they end up accidentally taking fentanyl. How are you getting the word out that this is a possibility?
1: That is my heart's mission, is to get to the youth before life-altering decisions are made. And it could be in their ignorance or in their innocence that they just simply don't know what our new drug landscape looks like. Even the parents really don't understand. So we go directly to the schools. It's a free assembly, and we bring in a scientist, someone from medical, and or a first responder. You know, some kids are really into science, so they're going to gravitate to a crime lab scientist that talks about the pictures that they see coming through the crime lab, or some kids are very in tuned with the medical, so they're going to hear from a fire chief or a drug recognition expert with law enforcement. And that is why we do what we do, is so that the kids understand firsthand. No scare tactics. I'm not about that, but all factual. This is not the generation that wants to be scared straight. Those don't work anymore. What they want is real people, subject matter experts, telling them what to look out for, and then providing hope. And I end on the hope message of this. You might have already made the decision you're never going to do drugs, and I honor that. However, we understand that most youth, 60%, what CDC just released, are struggling with some kind of mental health, whether it's stress or anxiety or depression. So I provide that hope for these kids to say, it might not be you that's going to ever use drugs, but your friend might come to you and say, I'm really struggling, and I just saw this menu pop up on Snapchat or TikTok or whatever. Literally drug menus. You can find them online. And I think I have a bad case of anxiety. I'm just going to buy one. And that's why it's so important to get to not only them, but their families, to let them know this is not what you're getting. This is not the real deal.
0: You mentioned the border and the lethal amounts of drugs that are coming over the border. What are some of the ways that our federal government is fighting this crisis at the border?
1: They can do a lot more. What I like to say to so many people, this is not a red issue. This is not a blue issue. At this point, it is a red, white, and blue issue. And we can't keep waiting on the federal government to do something. We as community members, moms, dads, grandparents, aunties, uncles, all of us need to pull together and spread the word of what's really going on. Get involved however you can with deterring this in our own backyards.
2: 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We've been talking about the dangers of buying what you think is medicine online. But what if you just can't stop, no matter how hard you try? Our next guest certainly knows how that feels. There's hope. Let's hear her story.
0: I'm Monica Kelly, and my guest today is Michelle Zumwalt. She is the author of Ruby Shoes, Surviving Prescription Drug Addiction. She also has been a law enforcement chaplain.
3: Thank you for having me. I'm excited to be here.
0: So let's hear a little bit about your testimony. You were addicted to prescription drugs.
3: Yeah, I struggled with headaches in college. And that's kind of where I was introduced way back when, in the early 90s, when they were handing out prescriptions pretty freely. In fact, I was having headaches, and I remember them telling me at the time, it's better to take this prescription narcotic like OxyContin than Tylenol. And you can't become addicted to this, and it's, you know, better for you. And but it didn't take me long to be in trouble with it. I was probably hooked on some of these drugs before I even knew what they were.
0: And so what ended up happening to you?
3: It got real bad real fast. I kind of grew up in a Christian home, and I'd never really been around anybody with any kind of substance use problem or anything like that. And it really caught me off guard. What happens with prescription narcotics is you end up getting a headache if you don't take it. So I was getting these chronic everyday headaches, and I was in the hospital one time. They were running a bunch of tests, and I loved to be in the hospital because I was addicted to these prescriptions, and it was very easy to just be on lots of heavy narcotics in the hospital. And the nurse came in and they were moving me to do an MRI. And she said, if there's nothing on this brain scan, we're probably going to have to look at maybe it's all this medication that you're taking. And I said a prayer that I hadn't said in a long time. Now, mind you, this was probably a year, maybe less than a year into taking this medication. And I said a prayer and asked God to let them find something on this brain scan. I was at a place very quickly within a few months of taking it where I would have rather had, you know, a few months to live from a brain tumor or something than for them to be talking about taking away these prescription drugs. That's how much I needed them. I needed it like air to breathe. So yeah, so things got really bad for me really fast. My family intervened at some point and they put me in a care unit in Orange County. And that's where I was kind of first introduced to recovery. And it just took me a long time because prescriptions are, they're not something you're doing socially. They're usually something that you're doing privately. And I found that a lot of people in churches through the years and the work I've been doing, I found a lot of people in churches that struggle with prescriptions. And the other thing is with alcoholism, it's the number one way we relapse. If you're an alcoholic and all of a sudden you're taking a prescription narcotic, it's the number one way that we fall back into drinking or anything like that. But it's a very private stronghold that the devil has over us. So the privacy, the devil loves that because we're all alone, you know. It's just very, very hard to overcome it without a community around you. So it took me a long time to accept the fact I needed to really surrender to this. So I'd try recovery, but I was like different than everybody else and didn't feel like I was not really an alcoholic, but then I was, and then I wasn't really, they were talking about a lot of illegal drugs that I'd never seen or done. And so I just felt it was very easy for me to separate myself from everybody. And what happened for me was that I spent many years coming and going out of recovery. In October 2003, I almost died from an overdose. Yeah, I mean, within a few year period, I could take just massive amounts of opiates. And I was getting them all from the hospital and the doctor. I was a law enforcement chaplain, and I've done lots and lots of overdose death notifications. But what happened to me in October of 2003 was the same thing that's happened to all the other people through the years that I've done overdose death notifications. My lungs filled with fluid. Our bodies can't run on this massive quantities of opiates. I couldn't breathe and I started that death rattle and I could hear the doctors in the hospital saying, we're losing her. I just started begging God, I'll never do this again. Please let me live, please. And I started crying out to Jesus like never before. You know, I think God let me stay there a long time and beg. And I felt an overwhelming love that I can't even describe from that hospital bed. I had this vision of my youngest daughter at the time. Just a vision of her at the foot of my bed. And it wasn't her, obviously. She was about 4 and a half, but I just started begging, please let me live. It was probably about 40 minutes later that I started feeling a tingling in my hands. And I knew that God was going to let me live. My prayers went from please, please, please to thank you, God. Thank you, God. Thank you, God. I had a stroke immediately after that because of the damage that had happened with my lungs filling with fluid. So I ran back to recovery couldn't hold anything with my left hand. I still have weakness on that side, but it's like the thorn in the flesh. I just am so grateful for the weakness on my left side. Every time I notice that, I know the mercy and the grace that I receive from that hospital bed.
0: That is an amazing, beautiful testimony. And if you've just joined us, I'm Monica Kelly, and my guest is Michelle Zumwalt. She is the author of Ruby Shoes, Surviving Prescription Drug Addiction. She is also a law enforcement chaplain. And so tell me about the work that you've been doing.
3: A few years later, I became a law enforcement chaplain and I started seeing just so many people dying. The first death notification I ever did was go tell a mom and a dad that their son had died of an overdose. And I just remember walking out of there and crying and saying to God, I don't know if I can do this job. I'd gone through the academy and, you know, many years sober. And I just thought, I don't know if I can do this. And it was just like, yes, you can. You know that Jesus saves us from these dark places. And so that became the work, you know, that I've been doing the last 20 something years. Americans are only 4% of the world's population, and yet we take about 80% of the world's prescription narcotics. And we account for about a third of all overdose deaths in the world. So we take a lot of prescription narcotics. We need to be diligent when we're taking it, or if you have to take it, to being aware.
0: if somebody is facing surgery, for example, and they can get away somehow without taking prescription drugs, is that a possibility? What are the alternatives?
3: I have had a couple of surgeries with no prescription narcotics coming home, of course, you know, just, but I, you know, I take really good care of myself. If I have to have a surgery, I, you know, do what the doctor says. I ice in, I take the Motrin and, you know, the different things because I'm more afraid of it. But certainly there are going to be times in most people's lives when they have to come home with a prescription narcotic. And that's where, you know, Sarah, my oldest daughter, Sarah Zumwalt, the one that's a med student, she had developed three T's is what she calls them. And one is talk about it. So you have an accountability partner if you're coming home with a prescription narcotic, not just your doctor, but somebody at home that's helping you keep track of what you're doing. Because once you're under the influence, you don't know. So this is a person that's helping you keep track of when you take the medicine, not before this time, and how many you've taken, and they're tracking it for you. The other one is tracking. That's the second T. And that's where the medication manager you can print. So you track it. And the last T is trash it, coming up with a safe disposal plan, like through the DEA's take back or something. All those things are on our website. But that one is about a plan to get rid of it after you don't need it anymore. Just having a game plan. And that helps us know that I can take this medication because the doctor needs me to take it to rest at home and heal from this, you know, injury or surgery or whatever, but I'm not going to become addicted to it.
0: I love it because you never plan to get addicted to it.
3: Nobody does. Nobody goes into that thinking I'm going to get hooked on this. Or I'll tell you another statistic on the side. Most of the overdose deaths, like 70, Sarah did this study at UC Davis, 75% of all overdose deaths, the person started on an opiate from a prescription pad. The most dangerous thing you're going to do in a surgery is probably go home with something. So just have a plan for it. You know, there's just so many things that we've been able to talk all over the world, actually, about what's happened in America. Americans are 4% of the world's population, and we account for about a third of all overdose deaths in the country, in the world. So that, I mean, that's a huge amount of senseless loss in America. It doesn't have to be. It hasn't been this way before. It doesn't have to be this way. And I've done a lot of work on legislative things and stuff. But what I've ultimately found is that it boils down to you and I, what helping one another turn back, lay down this stronghold at the feet of Jesus and turn back to him and let him help us. First word and the first step in recovery is we. And I find it interesting. I heard a pastor also say that we, you know, God in the Bible, he says, this is good and this is good in the beginning in Jesus. And the first, this is not good in the Bible in Genesis. Is it is not good for man to be alone. And I thought, amen. That is so true. You know, we need each other, especially with strongholds of addiction.
0: For somebody who is listening and maybe they have a loved one that's addicted, and it's easy to think that the loved one is just weak. Maybe they have a character issue or it's a moral issue. Can you speak to that?
3: You know, I think the biggest thing is to tell people that you love them and that they're going to die if they don't get help. Because when the devil has you in the grips like this, and the stuff on the streets today is deadly. I mean, it is deadly. There are people that have never taken fentanyl, but they're smoking marijuana or getting stuff off the street, and they're testing positive for fentanyl because fentanyl's in everything on the street right now. So I just really want to give families the encouragement to say, first off, I love you. You're going to die from this, and we don't want to see you die. It will absolutely kill you. It is killing people every day. Hundreds of people every day. That's how many people in America are dying from overdose. Tell them it's that serious and point them to find recovery. There's a lot of resources on our website too, but our website is Hope Again Recovery. That has some talking tips. It's also where you can print the medication manager if you want a copy of it. Everything's free on there. You know, you can find them in churches. You can find 12-step meetings everywhere. You know, you can call Alcoholics Anonymous or Narcotics Anonymous or just any 12-step program. And almost every church has some sort of help for this kind of thing. But grab hold of other people and grab family members also that are going through it, because the family needs help too, to continue to remind people that, you know, most of us don't make it. So we have to hold fast to each other and trust God and get better. But my family was like, they were going to stop everything to try to save me. If they had walked away from me and said, well, she's just got to surrender, I'd be dead. I mean, that's the truth. If they had just walked away and said, well, you know, it's going to take what it's going to take for her, I would be dead. And these days, with the stuff on the streets being so deadly, I don't think we have that kind of time. We have to just really stay in their face and say, you've got to get off of this. That's just my opinion about it. But I wouldn't be here if they hadn't been. So my recovery life, they wanted to make really easy for me, helping me with kids so I could go to meetings and things like that. And if I was using, they were going to make it impossibly hard for me. They were calling doctors. They were in my face. So making your recovery life easy and your using life really hard.
0: They really surrounded you with tough love.
3: Yeah, they loved me.
0: Again, if you've just joined us, I'm Monica Kelly with Closer Look. And my guest is Michelle Zumwalt. She is the author of Ruby Shoes, Surviving Prescription Drug Addiction. And also with her daughter, they have hopeagainrecovery.com. Michelle, for somebody who's listening who feels absolutely hopeless, perhaps they're in the midst of prescription drug addiction and nobody knows, or they have a loved one, what would you say to give that person hope?
3: If I can get better, anybody can. I spent many years from 1990, when I was first introduced to recovery, to 2003, when I almost died. You just don't have to do that. But if I can get better, anybody can. That's the truth. That is the honest to goodness truth, that we can all get better. And the other thing is, I think I'd spent my whole life thinking I need to get better so God will love me, so you would love me. I was always a people pleaser and those kind of things. And what happened in that hospital room when I laid it all down and knew how much God loved me from that place, you know, God loves us completely right here and right now. You don't have to do anything to be completely loved by God. You have it already right in this moment. You're completely loved by God. And that love is what changes us. See, it was his love that changed me. I don't get better so he can change me. His love for me changed me in that hospital bed. And that's really, really important. If you're lost in addiction, to know and have people around you that keep reminding you how much you're loved by God, because that is transformational love where you can begin again. So, and I love you. If you're struggling, I love you too. And I know Monica loves you too.
0: I do. Well, Michelle Zumwalt, thank you so much. Again, she is Michelle's the author of Ruby Shoes, Surviving Prescription Drug Addiction. 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You can find out more information at hopeagainrecovery.com. Michelle Zumwalt, thank you for coming on Closer Look.
3: Thank you for having me, girl.
2: And that's our show. Big thanks to our Closer Look guests and big thanks to our Closer Look producer, George Leonberger. I'm executive producer and Closer Look host, Mario Morgan. We'll do it again next week, so come back for another Closer Look.

Hey, K-Love, this is John Foreman of Switchfoot with our song, Beautiful Life. For me, the lyric, I don't have what I want, but I have what I need, sums up a realization that I had this past year. The illusion is that if only this would happen, then I could enjoy the beautiful life. I feel like that's a lie. Remember this. The beautiful life is not in acquisitions or possessions, but providing your presence to the moment and to the people around.

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The maker of the whole universe, who holds everything and everyone in his hands. He knows your name. This is Caleb. When this

0: There are some nights when I'm climbing into bed and I'm so tired because I've worked a long day and it's been really hard and my phone's almost dead and I know I need to plug it in to charge overnight. But to reach all the way down, like, to where the phone charger is at the bottom of my bed, like, I'm just too lazy. My name's Kareth, by the way. This is Kayla. Thank you for hanging out with me tonight. And I thought about that. I thought about that when I was reading in my Bible. I was reading in Acts about Paul and his and the missionary journey that he went on. In fact, my Bible had this little map that kind of showed about the route that he took. And I, you know, I looked at, I did the measurements with the little legend and I was like, oh, it's like that. It's a, it was a long ways. I think I read somewhere he walked like 10,000 miles or something over his missionary time. And I get really inspired when I read stories about incredible people in the Bible. And when I hear your stories, when you call and share the things that God has done in your life and the things that he's asked you to do and the incredible faith you've shown in those moments, man, I get really inspired. And I'm like, God, send me. Right? I say, Jesus, send me. Knowing full well that there are days when I am so lazy, I won't even reach down to plug my phone in to charge at night. And that's something that I want to do for me. If I do want God to send me on a journey of 10,000 miles, whatever that might look like, maybe I should start with just like trying to stretch a little.
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2: 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Joy is not a guilty pleasure. Honestly, kind of the whole point. So turn it up, belt it out, and enjoy the song you're in. Because everybody needs a lift sometimes. K-Love.
4: It's been a really hard year. 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And the music just reminds me every day that I'm not alone, even though I feel like I am. Jesus is with me and he never leaves me.
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6: We're back to more positive, encouraging music. Heard everywhere you are.

0: It's okay. You can put down that armor tonight. You can know that when you've done all that you know how to do. What's left is only what God can do. You can rest. This is Kayla.
1: Me?

0: This is what it sounds like to be in your 40s. Okay, if you could summarize an entire decade with one sound, this would be it.
1: Ugh.
0: Just like that. That's the sound of getting up off the couch, reaching down to pick something up off the floor. Like really anything, it feels like anything. I'm Kareth. This is Caleb, and I am in my 40s. And I remember when I was a kid, my parents would make this noise. And I always wondered what it was. I was like, are they in pain or are they just frustrated? Are they tired? Like, I didn't know. I didn't know where that noise was coming from. And now as an adult who makes that noise, I still don't know.

0: Because it's not like when I get up off the couch or I bend down or something and it doesn't hurt, but the noise happens.
1: The storm may have passed,
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4: 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And hear me, you cannot journal your way to God's love, but you can document how His love has changed you. 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It allows us to see the thread of God's faithfulness in our lives.
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1: So if this song makes you feel like you need to, you know, jump around a little bit, that's perfectly normal, okay? 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But if this song makes you feel like you need to fall to your knees, you can praise that way too. 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You walk.

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2: Depending on which side of social media you're on, you're either going to see tips and tricks on how to manipulate the system to get what you want, or there's going to be godly wisdom and advice on how to align your life with God using grace and love in all that you do. James 3 verse 18 maps it out so incredibly clearly. And those who are peacemakers will plant seeds of peace and reap a harvest of righteousness. I'm Monica, and that's your verse of the day on Positive Encouraging K-Love.

running after you, waiting for you, carrying you. In every moment of your story, Jesus has been there with you. This is Kate Love.

0: Tonight, you can let the families affected by Hurricane Isaias that has hit the Gulf to know that they are not alone. We are praying for them. 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My name's Kareth. This is KLove. 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
4: Consider this. Worship is not just a weapon that wins the war. Worship is the war. The second most commanded practice in the whole Bible is to praise. The first most repeated is to pray. But those two are actually not two. They're actually just one. Why? Because whenever we worship God and we turn to Him in praise, we're just taking our prayer and making it a song. Because worship is a prayer that we put to music. And when we do that, it puts a sword into our hands. It's Psalm 149, verse 6. Let the high praises of God be in their mouth and a sharp two-edged sword in their hand. The world says when life's hard, I need to take the edge off. We know in the spirit, we need two edges on. So today, lift up your voice and praise the Lord. Worship is the war.
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3: If you're in the kind of stretch you'd rather not talk about, you don't have to say a word. 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

Whatever it is that you're worried about, whatever's on your mind, on your heart, bring it to Jesus. He's got you covered. Here's Matt Maher. Gonna be all right. It's K-Love.

Okay, let's make an agreement, you and I, that this week is going to be incredible. Like, we are going to leave the past in the past, and we're going to look forward to a brand new week. Jamie McDonald left it in the river. I'm Kate Love.

It's pretty amazing when you look back at all the times when, if you're like me, you have walked the other direction when God called you to do something, and yet his grace pursues you, yet his mercy is overwhelming. What a gift. Here's Cochran and Company.

0: 80,000 people praying. That was Cochran and Company, What Grace Can Do on K-Love. I'm Monica. Arlington, Texas, a little over 24 hours ago, AT&T Stadium, Access 2026, put on by 2819 Church in Atlanta, Georgia. That's who invited everybody. There were people from all around the world. And I haven't heard all the reports yet, but I know last year when they did this and there were just a stadium filled with people, I think it was 40,000 last year, there were reports of people getting healed physically, spiritually, emotionally. I know that they were praying for unity in the church, for people that are being persecuted for their faith in Jesus. They're praying for families. They're praying for repentance and salvation, praying for this country and the world. God is on the move. And I wanted to encourage you with that. Know that with 80,000 people praying, I mean, we talk about amazing. It's amazing when two or more gathered, God shows up. But when you multiply that, I just can't even. Wish that I were there. Can't wait to hear the reports. And it's just an encouragement, I think, for you and for me to keep on praying.
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2: The moment you heard it, maybe it was this moment, about the good news of salvation through Jesus Christ, that was the moment that you were called to it. 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Like 2 Thessalonians 2:14 says, He called you to salvation when you heard the good news. Now you can share in the glory of our Lord Jesus Christ. I'm Gareth, and that's your verse of the day on K-Love.

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0: If you've ever had the idea in your mind that if I just got this fill in the blank, I'd feel so much better. That was Rachel Lampa, perfectly loved on K-Love. I'm Monica, and you know, my mom lives alone. She thought, I feel like I want a cat. So she decided to go and get one and ended up with two. And she's like, well, I'm definitely not lonely anymore because they're keeping me up all night. Every time she leaves, one of the cats pulls down her curtains. I guess the most recent thing was they lost her reading glasses. I don't know what they did with them. And so she's definitely not lonely anymore. Sometimes she questions herself, like, what was I thinking? But overall, she said it was a good idea to adopt these kittens. They're adorable. They're sweet. And when they sleep through the night, it's worth it. It's worth it.
1: Hey, your wardrobe called.
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3: You do not have to have it all figured out to belong here. 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Whatever you're carrying, you don't have to carry it alone. This is your place too. K-Love.
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2: The moment you heard it, maybe it was this moment, about the good news of salvation through Jesus Christ, that was the moment that you were called to it. And now we get to share in telling others that they are called to. Like 2 Thessalonians 2:14 says, He called you to salvation when you heard the good news. Now you can share in the glory of our Lord Jesus Christ. I'm Gareth, and that's your verse of the day on KLove.

I don't know if you've seen Jamie McDonald in pictures or videos. She's got the cutest style, totally a 70s vibe, and just adorable. Here she is, Jamie McDonald. Ain't No Way. I'm Kayla.

It's kind of fun when we bring in country and Christian and just a fun collaboration like this. Ben Fuller with Carrie Underwood, If It Was Up to Me. It's Kate Love.

You may be celebrating a holiday tomorrow and getting to sleep in. If that's the case, good for you. That's amazing. Here's David Leonard on K-Love.

0: 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That was David Leonard featuring Katie Nicole. Good Lord. 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
4: 1 John 1:9 says, if we confess our sins, he is faithful and just and will forgive us our sins and purify us from all unrighteousness. Here's the thing. Confession isn't a script to memorize or a box to check off. It's not a spiritual performance where we say the right words in the right order and hope God responds. It's a relationship where we learn to come into agreement with what is already

Confession becomes this place where we stop arguing, stop hiding, and stop editing the story. We agree with him about our sin, calling it what it is. We agree with him about ourselves, that we are deeply loved, fully known, and never beyond his grace.

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know about you, but man, when I think about all the mistakes that I've made, all the times that I've run the opposite direction, all the time that I've flat out ignored God, man, that's some grace. Serious grace. Phil Wickham, Crowder, on K-Love.

0: know if you've ever been in a situation, I'm sure you have, where you're like, should I say something? But it's awkward. It's not appropriate, maybe. Tasha Layton, that was Meet Me in the Valley on K-Love. I'm Monica, and I went to an event where sort of a memorial service for somebody who didn't have a relationship with Jesus. And most of the people there didn't have a relationship with Jesus. And I felt like, I want to say something. I want to bring comfort. I want to do something. And it just was not appropriate for me to, you know, step up and say something in front of the entire crowd. What I ended up doing is gathering up a couple people who I knew were very directly affected by this loss, and I prayed with them. I don't feel like I did enough. I wish that I could have said more. It's just a really delicate place where I'm like, is it appropriate? And I'll probably never have the answer to that question. Just something to think about.
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3: 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You don't have to explain everything. You can just stay here for a while. We'll be right here with you.
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5: Literally, God saved my life. 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This allowed me to witness to other people. You make a huge impact. You know, I'm just riding down the road just praising God.
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Following Jesus sometimes means that you have to take the path that nobody else is taking. And sometimes that can feel lonely. Here's Joe L. Barnes, Seth Schlatter, Road Less Traveled on K-Love. Lord.

0: You know, whatever you've got ahead of you that you're concerned about, maybe it's a medical appointment or a test in school, a real estate exam, whatever it is, God is not going to see you around it. He's going to see you through it. Here's Brandon Heath. I'm Kayla.
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5: Are you afraid of flying? 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But at least you get a snack sometimes. 1 Peter 3 says this about fear. So don't be afraid and don't worry. 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

You know, whatever it is that you've got top of mind, you know, that thing that keeps you up at night or just stresses you out, I want to encourage you to lay that at God's feet. Now, if you're like, okay, but Monica, how? Still in my mind, write it down on a piece of paper. Put it away, like put it in a box and seal the box. Say, God, it's all yours. Katie Nicole, Naomi Rain, My God Can, on K-Love.

0: If you've ever been in the car with somebody who's learning to drive, you have experienced a level of stress and faith at the same time. That was Franny Cash, Jesus All Along. It's K-Love. I'm Monica. Our son is driving with a permit. And today, I was in the back seat. I had on headphones while he was driving, listening to worship music. Try not to get stressed out. My husband was in the front seat giving direction. There were a couple of times when I felt like I was going to lose my life. We made it. But I was thinking about that's a level of really having faith, you know, getting in the car with somebody who is new at driving, trusting you're going to make it to your destination in one piece, you know. And I was also thinking about how God must look at us and go, what are you doing? Like, what? Why didn't you stop at that stop sign? Like, why are you... You know, all the things. The thing that's different between us and God is that God sees the whole picture. He sees the beginning and the end, right? He knows all the twists and turns that we're going to take. So he doesn't have to stress out like we do.
1: 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Somebody pray. 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
3: There is no such thing as too messy, too tired, or too far gone to be loved right where you are. Not here. Not by the people who make up K-Love. And not, for one second, by the one who made you. You are still worth loving. You are still worth finding. And you are not alone. Whatever today holds, we're with you. Positive, encouraging, K-Love.
4: I suffered a lot of trauma as a child, deal with some mental health issues because of that. And just one day I was flipping through the radio, found K-Love. It seems like every time I'm about to have a mental breakdown, there's just always a song that speaks to whatever I'm going through at that very moment. And it's helped me so much. And it's helped me grow closer to God and stay grounded in my faith. I get to worship Him and feel His Spirit.
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6: The moment you heard it, maybe it was this moment, about the good news of salvation through Jesus Christ, that was the moment that you were called to it. And now we get to share in telling others that they are called to. Like 2 Thessalonians 2:14 says, He called you to salvation when you heard the good news. Now you can share in the glory of our Lord Jesus Christ. I'm Kareth, and that's your verse of the day on K-Love.

So our smoke alarm detector, I don't know what it's called, the thing that chirps, has been beeping. Not like the loud, but just that boop, boop, every so often. And I have tried to get it to stop and it just won't. So I think I'm going to have to call in help because it's ridiculous. Elevation worship. So be it. I'm K-Love.

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So a friend of mine introduced me to vegan cheese, and can I just tell you, it was amazing. 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I'm serious. So good. Here's Kane, Living Water.

0: 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We think it was worth the wait.
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2: Many people carry regret. A decision you wish you could undo. Words you wish you could take back. Regret has a way of replaying the past over and over. But the gospel tells a different story. Think about Peter. On the night Jesus was arrested, Peter denied even knowing him. If anyone had reason to drown in regret, it was Peter. But after the resurrection, Jesus restored him. The man who failed publicly became the man who boldly proclaimed the gospel. That's the power of grace. Your worst moment does not define your life. God's mercy does. Friends, I want to remind you that Jesus specializes in redeeming broken stories.
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You know, sharing your story points people to God. And sometimes we feel embarrassed. We're like, I don't want to share. It's too personal. It's too embarrassing. But no, I'm telling you, when you share, hey, I used to be like this. For me, it was total drunk, alcoholic woman. And then I met God and now I'm sober and now I'm free. Just that simple. Here's Tyrion testimony on K-Love.

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You know, when you look back over your life, you're like, wow, I've really changed since grade school, for example. But you know what hasn't changed is God's love for you. It's the same yesterday, today, and forever. Here's Crowder with Still on K-Love.

0: This is the worst for introverts. That was Jeremy Camp, Revival on K-Love. I'm Monica. You go to church and somewhere after, I don't know, the second or third worship song, the pastor will come out for a minute and he'll say, hey, greet the people around you. Greet 3 to 5 people around you. Say hi. Ask them where they're from. And like if it's Thanksgiving time, they'll ask them what their favorite side dish is. And okay, so I'm an introvert and it's like, okay, I'll do that. And I love people. Don't get me wrong. I love people. But sometimes those things are a little bit, they feel forced. And then you sit down awkwardly when, you know, you've told them you love mashed potatoes. Well, I was at church over this weekend and instead of saying, shake somebody's hand, ask them a question, they said, turn to somebody, 3 people and give them a hug. Okay, that was so, I hate to say it, was so awkward. I'm just like, what? A hug? And again, love people. Just, yeah, just a little awkward.
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3: Hey y'all, it's Brandon Lake. So excited about this new song called How Good God Is. Got together with some of my friends. And I had just been singing that. You know, I never would have ever known how good God is. What are those things in life? Let's really talk about the honest ones. God, thank you for the fires that forged me with faith. Thank you for even the anger that it forced me to pray. And so I hope as you hear this song, you can look at those circumstances in your life and that it pushes you towards God.
4: It's been a really hard year. 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It reminded me that while I was in my deepest, darkest hours, that I have hope through Jesus. That, I mean, I've lost everybody, my mom, my dad, my brother, but I know that I will see all of them again. And the music just reminds me every day that I'm not alone, even though I feel like I am. Jesus is with me and he never leaves me.
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9: When I get to share the gospel with someone and I see people coming to faith in Christ and I see the Holy Spirit transforming their lives, it just still moves me to tears. 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
5: 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K-Love.

If you're just now getting up, I hope that your coffee is extra hot and just the way you like it. Thank you so much for tuning in to K-Love. Toby Mac now. Lord, it feels good.

If you want to feel like you're just having a revival, going to church and laughing your head off, tune into Christina every single weekday right here on K-Love, 5 p.m. Central. Here's Katie Nicole. Have your way.

You know what God will do is he'll take you out of your circumstances and change your life so that you're unrecognizable. It's pretty amazing. That's what happened to Jamie McDonald, high school dropout, rough childhood, addicted to drugs and alcohol. And look at her now. Here she is, Jamie McDonald, A Million Chances on K-Love. There I go.

0: God'll do it. That was Jamie McDonald featuring Tori Kelly. A Million Chances on K-Love. I'm Monica, and I mentioned, you know, that Jamie McDonald had gone through some stuff. Maybe that's you too. Maybe that's your story. I know it's my story. You know, that she was a high school dropout, that she was addicted to drugs and alcohol, that she had a rough childhood, and yet her life is totally different. And that's because of Jesus. Like, that's something we can't muster up and do and conjure up on our own. I know that's my own experience. My life was a dumpster fire before Jesus. And sometimes it still is. It's not like I've been rendered white as snow. Now I'm good to go. Now, hey, that rhymed. No, it's not the case at all. I feel like the closer you get to Jesus, the more you're aware of how much you desperately need him in every area of your life. It like almost shines a spotlight on the mess. You're like, oh, okay. It's not like you feel like more confident and more prideful because you're like, no, you're perfect and I'm not. Anyway, God is good. That's the point. And when we follow him, there's more joy and there's more peace and there's more reliance on the greatest one of all. That's Jesus.
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0: Keep that in mind when you think about Psalm 22 saying that God inhabits the praises, plural, of his people. 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So don't forget the medicine of worship.
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3: The moment you heard it, maybe it was this moment, about the good news of salvation through Jesus Christ, that was the moment that you were called to it. 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

0: What's the most powerful thing a business could hand you?
1: A coupon.
2: I love coupons.
1: Me too.
2: Yes.
0: It's better than a coupon.
1: Oh.
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0: They can't sell it, and you can't buy it from them, but this would be the most powerful thing a business could hand you.
1: I still think coupons are a great answer.
2: Oh, me too. I like coupons.
1: Yes!
0: It's integrity.
2: Ooh, yes.
1: Oh. Yeah. Yeah, that's probably better. I agree.
0: K-Love, we're Carlos and Amy, and Allie was literally handed a piece of integrity.
2: What? I was handed a piece of paper by a mechanic, a local mechanic that Amy, you actually suggested I go to him.
1: We love him. Yes.
2: Yes, he is the sweetest. And I told him, he said, how'd you hear about me? And I said, from a good friend. And I said, honestly, it was raving reviews about how kind and how much integrity you had. And he looked me in the eye and he said, you know what? That's all I've got. And he turns around and he grabs a piece of paper off the back wall. He unpins it. And he hands it to me. And it's this whole kind of like almost like a poem about integrity and why it matters. And it was just so special. As I read through it, I was like, this is amazing.
1: Yes.
2: And he said, this is all I've got. This is all I can give to my customers. And I said, well, listen, it's why I'm here, sir.
1: And that's the kind of mechanic you want.
2: 100%.
1: Yeah.
0: But not just in a mechanic, like even in just like another human.
2: Yes.
0: Like, and I think you said it best, right? In a world where everything can be bought and sold.
2: Yeah. Integrity is priceless.
0: Integrity mm-hmm. is priceless. It's the one thing that you have to work years to earn.
1: That's right.
0: But then in a moment you can lose. So while you have it, you protect your integrity.
3: You know that K-Love shirt that you've seen on your favorite DJ? The one you've been wondering, okay, but seriously, where do I get one? Well, we heard you. The official K-Love merch store is open, and it's got tees, hoodies, hats, books, and more. So now you can look like you work at K-Love without actually having to work at K-Love. 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

0: with a lot of things. Even sometimes the things of the world are good things or things that you're trying to do for God, but it's easy to get burned out and dry even in those places. But I'm thankful that we have a place that we can go, a well we can drink from that will never run dry.
1: What's your K-Love story?
2: I just know that each day that I would tune in, it had such a powerful impact, not only in my life, but on my heart and my capability to walk through that dark season with joy and hope. And I think He used this station to be able to say, against all odds and despite what it looks like, that I would not just survive in the situation, but thrive. And that was amazing to me.
1: Share your story at klove.com.
3: The moment you heard it, maybe it was this moment, about the good news of salvation through Jesus Christ, that was the moment that you were called to it. And now we get to share in telling others that they are called to. Like 2 Thessalonians 2:14 says, He called you to salvation when you heard the good news. Now you can share in the glory of our Lord Jesus Christ. I'm Kareth, and that's your verse of the day on K-Love.

0: Amy, you have such a unique way of looking at life.
1: Why?
0: K-Love, we're Carlos, and Amy sees the stuff that most of us don't.
1: Oh, no, I don't even know what I saw this time.
0: Well, I'm just saying, you recommended a car shop to Allie.
1: Yes.
0: Which ended up being a great car shop.
1: Yes, it was.
2: He's wonderful.
0: High integrity, great value.
1: Yes.
0: But the reason why Amy goes...
1: Oh, gosh, yeah.
2: Because they have the cutest little dog as their mascot.
3: Amy... I love you.
2: Allie, but isn't it true, the little dog?
3: He is adorable, and he's super sweet, and it did give me even a little bit more like, okay, I really like this guy.
2: See, the little dog has a little LED bed. It lights up when it gets on and off of it. It's very sweet, Carlos.
0: It's like, thank the Lord this place is a good car mechanic, right? Could you imagine if he was terrible? Amy's like, I don't know, but the dog's got an LED light up bed, and so I just keep going back.
3: Yeah, he's real cute.
0: My tire fell off, but the dog is so cute.
4: Making well.

0: Thanks for hanging out with us. So glad you're here. We are Carlos and Amy on K-Love.
1: It's that game you know and love because it's easy trivia. It's things, it's there. It's in the back of your brain.
0: Yes, it is, we mean.
1: We'll see. Allie and Amy are already feeling it. We'll see how this goes next. I don't know.

0: because they wear them on their little eye patches.
1: That's true.
2: You know, it's actually been banned.
1: It has?
2: It's called the Tim Tebow rule.
1: Really?
2: Yeah. Oh. You're not allowed to write markings on your eye black anymore.
1: Oh, stinker.
2: They take all the fun out of things.
1: Seriously. Right.
2: What's John 3:17?
0: One son whoso believes in him should not perish but have everlasting life.
2: That's 16.
0: I know.
1: Have everlasting life and he will love us forever. I don't know.
0: Say it and I know I'll know it.
1: Right. What is it?
2: God sent his son Jesus
0: to die on the cross for our sins.
1: Amen.
2: That's 3:16.
0: I don't know.
2: 3:17 is God sent his son Jesus to save humanity rather than to judge or condemn it.
1: Oh. Amen.
2: Almost a clean sweep.
1: Oh.
2: And I can... So we all Googled John 3:16, yep. And apparently we stopped reading there.
0: Oh!
3: The Greek Theater sold out. Thousands of voices. One unforgettable night of worship. But what if we told you, you still have a seat thanks to K-Love On Demand. 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
4: 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Judd Wilhite.
5: 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Paul says this in Philippians 1. 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
7: 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And

0: Hey, love, glad you're here. We are Carlos and Amy.
1: Final round of I Should Have Known That. Easy trivia made even easier by giving you a hint.
0: Oh, what a hint.
1: The 90s.
0: Okay. Carlos, you're in a good mood today.
1: Well, over the weekend, we had a party. And it was all 90s theme.
0: Yes.
1: And we did 90s trivia.
0: Okay.
1: And I thought to myself, I'm going to quiz those two on today.
0: Okay.
1: Here we go. In the 90s, give me the year the World Wide Web was introduced.
2: 91.
1: Correct.
3: Good job, Amy Jo.
2: That was a guess. Wow.
1: The Dream Team won Olympic gold in what event?
3: Soccer.
1: No.
2: Gymnastics.
1: The Dream Team?
2: The Dream Team.
0: Hockey.
1: Hockey. That was the Miracle on Ice. Dream Team, Michael
0: basketball?
1: Jordan, basketball.
3: Oh, yep. Okay.
0: See, that counts.
3: Yeah, it does. Sometimes half point, I think.
1: They used this sport. They wore a uniform. All right. Whitney Houston had a massive hit in 1992 with a cover of whose hit?
0: Dolly Parton.
1: Yes.
0: Oh, I always love you guys.
1: That's the song. Macaulay Culkin was paid $1 million, the first child star ever to do so, for what 90s film?
3: Home Alone.
1: No.
2: No. It was a Home Alone 2.
1: No.
0: What was it? How are we wrong?
2: My Girl?
1: Correct.
0: Oh! Which is my least favorite movie.
1: Oh, My Girl has scarred 90s children for life. If you've seen My Girl, you know why Amy's freaking out. If you know, you know.

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Maybe you feel like you have prayed and you have prayed and you have prayed and you're like, God, where are you? What if that's the wrong question? Next on Caleb.

0: right now.
1: No one talks about how our hearts change the harder our life gets. K-Love, we're Carlos and Amy. I found this story yesterday. I probably read it 3 times.
2: Oh.
1: But it's a look at the parable of the sower.
2: Sure.
1: You know the parable in the Bible where some of the seeds gets on good soil, some on not so good soil, and where it grows and where it doesn't. But nobody talks about how the soil got hard in the first place. Maybe, as life happened to you, it hardened your soil.
2: Yeah.
1: You trusted somebody and they broke it. You prayed for healing and it didn't come. You buried a dream the day you buried someone you love. And somewhere along the way, your heart went from soft to concrete.
2: Yeah.
1: And it's not because you stopped loving God, but because you got tired of hurting.
2: Sure.
1: And now you're wondering, like, God, where are you? And why does nothing in my heart, nothing in my life seem to grow anymore?
2: And you don't get those answers, so you just kind of stop.
1: But here's the thing about the farmer. He never stopped scattering seed.
2: Yeah.
1: And God hasn't stopped reaching for you just because your heart's been through it all.
2: Mm-hmm.
1: Today is maybe less about trying to figure out where God is.
2: Yeah.
1: And more about trying to figure out how to let God in.
2: Oh, and even to admit it. I've been in those places where I'm like, God, I'm mad at you. I'm angry at you. And saying that out loud, and that helped me so much in my healing.
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6: Revival, it's burning in me, shaking the ground beneath my feet.
5: I was actually scrolling through Instagram. I saw all these people saying, Revival is happening now. There's sold-out stadiums everywhere. Really, revival is start with us, start with our heart, saying, God, I want to walk in holiness and truly stepping out in that.
6: Revival
5: begins with our heart. 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

0: Everybody has somebody. They just want to finally say yes to Jesus.
1: Yes.
0: If you've got somebody in mind, let us know so we can pray with you for them.
1: It's really easy. Just text the word STAND to 33123 and tell us who you're praying for. Lord.

0: Everybody's got somebody they're praying for. That person you want maybe to come home to Jesus. K-Love, we're Carlos and Amy. If we can stand in the gap and pray with you, we'd love to do that.
1: So just text the word STAND to 33123 and tell us who you're praying for. Some say

it comes to faith and God, there can be a whole lot of questions. Caleb, we are Carlos and Amy. What someone asked me at church that I cannot stop thinking about, I will share.

0: help me. I have one question. K-Love, we are Carlos and Amy, and that's how a young man, his name is Alex, walked up to the Welcome Center at church on Sunday and had a question for me and my husband.
1: These are always big questions.
0: Okay, so hip, hip, hooray. In the moment, I'm like, okay, honey, who was a pastor for 20 years, you might want to help this young man. His question was, is questioning God, does that show that I am weak or is that a sign of strength? And my thought was, it's always your heart posture. Like, what is the reason that you're asking these questions? But I also feel like when you ask God questions, I think that's showing strength.
1: Absolutely.
0: Because first of all, God's big enough to handle those sort of questions, and he wants to hear those questions so you can work through those answers with him.
1: I mean, I've said this before on the show, like, you can't wrestle with somebody from a distance.
0: That's so good.
1: Right? You can't wrestle with someone that you don't believe is there.
0: Oh, but Carlos, the freedom in his eyes when we said, talk to God about everything. And he said, even if it's like not always the most positive. And I said, all the things. Yes, he wants to hear all the things.
1: I always think about like Thomas literally walked with Jesus.
0: Doubting Thomas.
1: Right. And like question God. Yeah. Like question Jesus. And like, I need to see the scars. Jesus didn't yell at him.
0: Nope.
1: Jesus didn't say, well, don't you remember? Like he didn't ever at one point like come down on him like, how dare you bring me that question?
0: No.
1: He just showed him the scars.
0: But isn't that a sign too of hunger? Like when you're asking those questions like, God, I want to understand so I can know you better.
1: Yeah. I think when you are choosing to wrestle and wonder and ask questions, it shows you're trying to grow your faith.
0: That's right.
1: And not just live the faith that's been put on you.
2: Hey, your wardrobe called.
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8: The moment you heard it, maybe it was this moment, about the good news of salvation through Jesus Christ, that was the moment that you were called to it. And now we get to share in telling others that they are called to. Like 2 Thessalonians 2:14 says, he called you to salvation when you heard the good news. Now you can share in the glory of our Lord Jesus Christ. I'm Gareth, and that's your verse of the day on K-Love.

0: We're all going to have a day or a season where we're wondering, Lord, are you really there?
1: Yes.
0: God, why does this have to happen? Like, doubts, questions are going to happen.
1: K-Love, we are Carlos and Amy, and when somebody came to me at church and asked, is questioning God a sign of weakness or strength? I thought, that's strength.
0: Yes! And like, I just wonder why we make God so small sometimes.
1: Yep.
0: Like, if God can hold the universe together, right? I promise you he can hold a conversation with someone who's wondering, God, why?
1: He can, and you should ask all those questions.
0: I mean, this is the God who told the oceans, you only come this far.
1: Yeah.
0: And they've been following those instructions ever since. You think he's going to hear your question and go, Gabriel! Gabriel, hey, Gabe, can you get HR in here? I got a question. We got to have a meeting. I don't know what to do with this. No, like he's God.
1: I think he loves those questions.
0: Right. He's not some like customer service rep on his third day of training.
1: No.
0: So if you've got a question, he's got the answer.
2: Look what you've done. How could you fall so far? You should be ashamed of yourself.

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0: When something happens to your friend, you want to step in and help there be justice.
1: Yes.
0: That's why I'm so fired up.
1: Mm.
0: I'm an Enneagram 8.
1: Mm-hmm.
0: And I'm like full in like justice for Amy mode.
1: As you should be. Do you need to be?
0: Oh, mm-hmm. Yes, we do. Caleb, we're Carlos and Amy.
1: No, you don't.
0: Look, I'm already on your husband's side.
1: I know.
0: And we're going to get you all caught up on what happened to Amy over the weekend.
1: Mm.
0: And why, again, this proves she is the best of us.
1: No!
0: She is way too kind, way too just chill when she should finally put her foot down
1: and
0: take a stand.
1: No foot needs to be put down here.
0: A foot needs to be put somewhere. I'll tell you next on K-Love.

0: positive, encouraging K-Love. Good morning, we're Carlos and Amy. This is going to be a touchy subject. Welcome to the People's Court. A situation Amy was involved in over the weekend.
1: Yes.
0: Has this studio divided on what Amy should do?
1: So I was at a football game and got out to my car, and it was almost a completely empty parking lot because I was picking up after the football game, varsity, high school, all the things. Jump in my car, and I notice there's a note on my windshield wiper, and I'm like, oh, this is fun, like another mom left me a note or whatever. So of course I jump out of the car.
0: I love how her brain goes there.
2: I know.
0: I see a note and I'm like, who hit my car?
1: Well, you got it. So I pulled out the note, and that was it. Somebody had hit my car, and they left a note, and it was a teenager had hit my car because I'm at a high school football game, right? Left her name and gave me her mom's name and her number. And so I texted. It was like late, like 11 o'clock on Friday night. So I texted, and I said, hey, I'm Amy. Your daughter hit my car, all the things. I said, I'll reach out tomorrow morning so we can discuss it further. So we had a discussion the next morning, and I started the conversation by saying, before you explain anything, I just want you to know how beautiful and how proud I am of your daughter that she left a note, because not everybody does.
2: Yeah, especially a teenager.
1: Right. I was super proud of her. And so we talked things through and got a phone. She said, hey, I'll get back to you on Monday. I'm going to call around and figure out some things. Well, I kind of already decided in my head, I just want to forgive her and move on.
2: Amy Jo.
1: My husband, on the other hand, is like, babe, your entire bumper needs to be replaced because of how she hit it. And I feel like I drive an old car. There's dents.

0: and bruises and rust and all the things on it, it kind of fits right in. And so because she...
1: What's another dent?
0: I want to reward her good behavior and the fact that she hit my car... And I just want to move on.
2: Amy, so fun.
3: Find out where her favorite dinner place is and like get her a gift card to go get dinner.
0: Okay.
3: There's a reward.
0: Now listen, I just feel like, and my husband is on the absolute other side. He's like, she needs to be, that's great and that's wonderful that she was kind, but she needs to have consequences to her actions and the fact that she hit your car, whether your car is a 2007 Dodge Durango or a 2025
2: right.
0: Fiari or whatever, the beautiful car, they need to learn that there are consequences.
3: Okay. I'm with your husband on this.
0: Guys.
3: I think there's a middle ground you can find to like do both, right?
0: Well, I have three teenage boys and I just realize accidents happen.
2: Your grace is very beautiful, Aim. It's very spot on for you and very sweet, but she should be held accountable.
3: All right, 800, 900, 1300.
0: My car is dumpy.
3: Does the car matter in this at all? Or like what?
0: She left a note. I want to reward that.
3: Okay. If you were in Amy's shoes, what would you do?
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7: Okay, so here's a wild thought to carry with you. 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He likes you. 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You don't have to impress him or clean yourself up first. So go ahead and sit with that one for a minute. 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
9: The moment you heard it, maybe it was this moment, about the good news of salvation through Jesus Christ, that was the moment that you were called to it. And now we get to share in telling others that they are called to. Like 2 Thessalonians 2:14 says, He called you to salvation when you heard the good news. Now you can share in the glory of our Lord Jesus Christ. I'm Kareth, and that's your verse of the day on K-Love.

0: You just want to do the right thing, but then you start to question, am I doing the right thing? K-Love, we are Carlos and Amy. My banged up car got banged up a little bit more over the weekend when a teenager hit it in the high school parking lot. Because I got a couple dents in my fender. I got a lot of dents in my fender. And she left a note, which was so beautiful. And we're working things through. But my husband is like, you absolutely, she has to have consequences to what happened. Mm-hmm. And me, on the other hand, I'm thinking, I just want to show her a little bit of grace and move on.
1: And I think you can do both. So when I was like 17, I was involved in my very first car accident.
0: Oh, that's scary.
1: And it was totally their fault. I'm driving. Their car kind of spun out. It hit the passenger door of my dad's minivan. The guy's like, oh, we don't have to call police. Here's my information. And I'm like, okay, sir. I don't know. Thank you.
0: Yes. Yeah.
1: I drove home. My dad's like, what are you doing? You always get the police involved. Get a police note. They hit you. Like, oh, what if this guy gave you a bad number?
0: Yeah. Oh.
1: Right. Long story short, the guy was totally legit. They had a conversation. The guy was like, look, I can't afford my insurance going up.
0: Oh.
1: So can we just handle this privately so that my insurance doesn't rise and I'll pay for the door fix?
0: Sure.
1: The dude paid for everything. So I think in this situation, do the same thing. Talk to that family. Look, I get it. You have a teenage driver. If we run this through insurance, your premiums are going to skyrocket.
0: They will.
1: Because it's a first-time car accident for your young driver.
0: Yeah.
1: Just fix the bumper. So there's accountability for the action, but there's still grace shown and thoughtfulness on your side to look out for their behalf while also getting your problem fixed. That's how I would
2: do. That's a good idea.
0: So I can pitch that idea to them?
1: I mean, why not?
0: I guess.
1: And then, I mean, I think it's a win-win on both sides. You get the dent fixed, which is all you really want anyways.
0: Yes.
1: The dent's fixed, no big deal. I mean, you can probably go to Walmart and get one of those little Papa Dent things.
2: No. Oh my goodness.
1: Better idea.
0: Carlos.
1: Go to Walmart.
0: Carlos.
1: Get the Papa Dent thing. Have the girl come over. She learns a life lesson on how to pop a dent.
0: She fixes it herself.
1: And she fixes it herself.
0: Well, that will... Wow.
1: Look, you don't care? What's one more dent? 'Cause I got a couple dents in my
0: fender. Good point.

0: Grace may be the hardest lesson I think believers have to learn.
1: Mm.
0: K-Love, we're Carlos and Amy. We've been kind of talking through this whole Amy accident story where you were at the high school football game and your car got banged up a little bit.
1: Yeah, and it was in the parking lot. I just saw the note and she left her name and her mom's information and we're working things out. But in my heart of hearts, I'm thinking she realized she made a mistake. She did the right thing. I just want to let it go.
0: What's funny about this is I go straight down the road of justice. Like something was done. So now we need accountability. We need justice. We need to make it right.
1: Yeah.
0: Because like that's what I teach my kids. Hey, even if it's an accident, you have to make it right. Go apologize. Go say you're sorry. Go do what you can as far as you can to restore back what was lost.
1: Sure.
0: But like the more we talk through this, the more God is like working on my heart about the idea of unwarranted grace.
1: Hmm.
0: Like when I think about the debt that we owe, right? Our sin, our debt that we could never pay.
1: Yeah.
0: There is no way we could be good enough, be right enough, be whatever enough to pay back all of the wrong so that we could be perfect enough to somehow enter heaven.
1: Yeah.
0: That's why we need Jesus. That's why we're so grateful for the cross, because it gave us a payment, an unwarranted grace that we never deserved. And Jesus did it anyways. And it's just a car accident. It's just a little fender bender, just a little bump. It's nowhere near the same. But it's a chance to extend, in this little case, unwarranted grace.
1: And that's really what I pray I want to show this family. And mm-hmm. I don't know them. I don't even know if they go to the same high school. But I do hope that if this were to happen, I don't know how this will pan out, but that they would see that even in the midst of our mistakes,
2: yeah.
1: that we can offer grace.
0: And like it's like my brain struggles with this. And I need to be better at this, because when there's a situation where you can extend that kind of grace, where it doesn't really take anything off of the value of your car, or it's not going to put a dent in your wallet, like if it's something that you really just can't do,
1: mm-hmm.
0: why not? You know? So I'm not saying I'm Team Amy on this. I'm still team Hubby.
1: Oh.
0: But I'm way more in the middle. I'm way more in the middle now. Like, God's working on my heart now. I'm like, I don't know. I'm way more in the middle on this.

0: Okay, so I think we're at that spot where for most of us, the season is officially changing.
1: Yes.
0: Across the country, the air is more crisp.
1: Oh,
0: the colors are changing. Fall is here, which means mama's got her camera to take all the photos of all the kids at all the pumpkin patches across the country.
1: Yes.
0: But there's something you cannot forget, Mom.
1: Oh.
0: And I'll share what that is next.

0: positive, encouraging K-Love. We're Carlos and Amy.
1: Yes, sir.
0: What is something you think a mom might forget to do this fall? And let me take you to imagine your family's at a pumpkin patch.
1: Oh, I like this. Okay.
0: Okay, your teenage boys are running around the corn maze. Oh, they've just tackled a scarecrow.
1: Which that is real life for me, yes.
0: What's something you think you might forget to do?
1: I feel like not only at a pumpkin patch, but every place that I go, I forget to take pictures.
0: You're very close. Get in the picture, Mom.
1: Oh, well, because half the time we're not like very put together. So you're like, please don't take a picture of this.
0: And like, that's the thing is, think about us as adults. I was reading how most of us as adults, when we look back on our family photos, we don't look for us.
1: Mm-mm.
0: We look for our parents.
1: Because we want to see them in real life. Like grandma with flour on her face or your mom with like a squinty look. Not the posed pretty ones.
0: And the thing is, we also want to remember what they look like.
1: Yeah.
0: Like for me, I don't have my mom. So all I have are her memories. And let's be honest, we grew up in the 80s. We didn't have a smartphone.
1: That's right.
0: There weren't 1,000 pictures of us.
1: It's photo albums.
0: I might have a dozen photos of me and my mom.
1: Yeah.
0: So today, Mom, Dad, this article is beautiful. It reminds us to get in the pictures. Because one day when your kids are grown, they're going to scroll through old photos, trying to remember what life was like when you were right beside them. They'll see their toothless grins, their messy faces, their first day of school pictures, and they're going to want to see you there too.
1: Come on.
0: Your arms around them, your eyes with that like mix of like, I'm so tired, but I love this child so much. And it's not going to matter if your hair wasn't done or if the kitchen wasn't clean. What they're going to treasure is the proof that you were there, that their childhood didn't just happen around them, that it happened with you. So like for me, I'm talking to myself here too, and maybe you, like, hand the smartphone to somebody else.
1: Yes.
0: Step into the frame. Because one day those pictures will whisper what words never can. That Mom and Dad were right there by your side through it all.
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5: I'm trying to slow down as I pray the Lord's Prayer. I just left my house where a burst pipe has made for no ceiling in the dining room, no floors in the living room, dining room, or kitchen. But the subfloor is exposed, and I've got this opportunity before it gets covered to write on it.

0: their life just by having that one prayer under their feet. If you've ever felt completely stuck in your prayer life, the Lord's Prayer is the perfect place to land. Maybe prayer still feels like this intimidating, unknown thing to you, and that's okay. Let the Lord's Prayer be this anchor to ground you as you talk to God. A unifying prayer we can all agree on that humbles us to a place of surrender. What a gift when we don't know how to pray.
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0: Every generation has their own language, which is why I barely understand what my kids are saying to me half
1: the
0: time.
1: Same, same.
0: Okay, love, we're Carlos and Amy, and if there's a young adult in your life, we have ministry made for them.
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2: Oh,

0: It hit me. If you are married, there are things you can do to instantly become more attractive to your spouse.
1: True.
0: Like I knew these things were kind of out there, but I found a new one.
1: Oh, a new. I want to know what it is.
0: I took my boys fishing.
1: Oh, good.
0: And we got home from fishing, and I'm not a fisher guy. Like, I'm not a fisherman. Like, I'm like, whatever. But I had a lot of fun. Now, Granny went to a friend's pond that was, like, stocked.
1: Oh.
0: So, like, you're dropping your hook in the water. Like, 30 seconds later, something's biting it.
1: Catching fish nonstop.
0: It was like shooting fish in a barrel. It was really easy. But it was fun, and I had a good time. I told my wife, I'm like, man, I don't know. Like, I think I want to be a fisherman.
1: Oh.
0: And she's like, what? I'm like, I don't know. Like, I had a lot of fun. The boys had a lot of fun, and I looked at this lake that we can go to. It's like a public lake, and I could take them there, and I don't know. I kind of want to get a fishing pole, and I think it'd be a lot of fun. And my wife looked at me, and she's like, you are instantly more attractive to me.
1: Oh.
0: Like, why does this kind of turn me on? Like, you look really hot right now.
1: Your fishing pole.
0: I was like, I will go buy some waders right this instant. I will get some boots. I will figure this out. I'll get a net. Like, what do I need? But, like, she was kind of joking. Like, there are things that I do from time to time, little things like that you see your spouse, and they're like, all of a sudden, cuter to you. So, what's that thing? 800-900-1300. Your spouse does it, and all of a sudden, you're like, why are you so cute to me right now? You're like extra to me, and I love it.
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4: Hey K-Love, this is Chandler Moore, and this is the heart behind my song, God, I'm Just Grateful. God, I'm just grateful for you. What this song helps me do is set my eyes on God, who is full of goodness, who is full of kindness, and list the reasons why I'm grateful. Just grateful. I hope this encourages you today, while you may be going through whatever you're going through, that you still have a reason to be grateful.
5: 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It's allowed me to witness to other people. You make a huge impact. You know, I'm just riding down the road just praising God.
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0: praying.
1: It's just the little things that they do, and all of a sudden you're like, why are you extra cute to me right now?
2: Oh.
1: K-Love, we're Carlos and Amy. Apparently me telling my wife that I want to be a fisherman. I want to get a fishing pole, and I want to take the boys fishing, and all of a sudden she's like, why are you so much more attractive to me, like, in this instant? And it hit me that there are things that, like, that just kind of happen.
2: Yes, absolutely. And for me, whenever my husband is specifically cooking a turkey, and I don't know why it's a turkey, but whenever he does it, I'm like, this is it. You are the hottest right now that I have ever seen you. And I know you're out by the smoker, but yes. And also, when we were early on married, this is really sweet, he would be doing the dishes, and I would always kiss him when he would do the dishes, but I never put two and two together. So he was doing dishes constantly, and I'm like, babe, I just love that you're doing dishes. He's like, well, yeah, I'm going to keep doing them if you keep kissing me.
1: So it's the turkey and the dishes.
2: Yes, yes.
1: Guys, just find, this is the thing, just make notes.
2: Oh.
1: Like, it's not that hard. We overcomplicate it in our brain. Just get to cooking and get to cleaning.

0: Life.
1: Sometimes we overcomplicate things. It's the little things that mean the most. K-Love, we're Carlos and Amy. Like me spending time with my boys, taking them fishing, telling my wife I want to do more of that. My wife's like, you just got instantly more attracted to me. Right? And like, what's funny about this is Amy's laughing in the corner over here, but her husband has been texting you since we started talking about this.
2: Right. And so he wants to say, oh, the things that make you more attractive. And I get home and I immediately take off like presentable clothes and I put on the same pajamas that been wearing for like 15 years. Like they have holes in them. They're all raggedy. And he's like, you are immediately beautiful. Like so attractive when you put those on.
1: Yeah.
2: He also said the fact that I need my glasses now all the time. And I'm like, wait, are you calling me an old lady in raggedy old pajamas and I wear glasses? And he's like, yep, I love it.
1: Look, old love. That's love with history. That matters there. K-Love, hello.
3: Reading a book with a pencil in her mouth.
1: Oh, I know that look.
2: What in the world? You're so specific.
1: Yeah.
3: That, to me, is one of the most adorable moments to see my wife doing, curled up on the couch with a blanket.

0: There are people waking up today with a reality they were not expecting a week ago. But we can help right now.
1: We've partnered with Convoy of Hope, and they're offering relief kits following the hurricane. 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

0: word math probably brings up a sense of like, ugh.
1: Please no.
0: Caleb, we're Carlos and Amy, but if we're honest, there's some math we like.
1: No, I don't know. If I'm honest, I don't think so.
0: I like breadstick math.
1: What's breadstick math?
0: When you sit down at the table, there's four of you but five breadsticks.
1: No, you get an extra one.
0: Which means if you're the first one done, you get that extra one.
1: Okay, I agree with that.
0: Look, girl math was a thing for a while, right?
1: Oh, true, yeah?
0: Yeah, if I bought it 50% off, I basically saved you money.
1: Totally, and you had to buy it.
0: So as Christians, we're told to count what?
1: Our blessings.
0: There you go. A friend of mine taught me this, that the word count in the Greek.
1: Yes.
0: It's not just like, let me just see how many I have. It's to actually assign meaning to evaluate the blessing that you have.
1: To think about it.
0: To literally calculate them.
1: Yes.
0: Add meaning, almost like a financial sense to the word.
1: Oh.
0: So today, literally sit back and evaluate the life that you've been given. See all the blessings you have because you are more blessed than you realize. It's not just count them up like 1, 2, 3, but literally see all the ways God is blessing you today.
2: We've been keeping a secret.
3: Shh, be quiet.
2: For what feels like forever.
3: Shh.
2: 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We think it was worth the wait.
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3: The moment you heard it, maybe it was this moment, about the good news of salvation through Jesus Christ, that was the moment that you were called to it. 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

It is something very common, but if you take it into a job interview, it could make getting hired a whole lot harder. What it is, coming up on K-Love.

0: You practice in a mirror, you do all the prep work for a big job interview, and then a comment totally catches you off guard. K-Love, we are Carlos and Amy, and I was reading about a woman who took a cup of coffee into a job interview and then got a lot of feedback that it was unprofessional and too casual to take a cup of coffee into a job interview.
1: What?
2: No.
0: Yeah. I don't know. It was iced coffee. She took it in, got a lot of pushback.
3: Okay, that's why.
1: Wait, why is that why? The iced coffee, what's wrong with an iced coffee?
3: Iced coffees are unprofessional.
0: Wait, and hot coffees aren't?
3: Absolutely.
1: What? Make that
3: make
1: sense.
3: Make what make sense? Everyone knows this. And in your gut, in your gut, you agree. You don't want to, but wait for it. You will.
0: Oh.
3: Why?
0: Oh.
3: A hot cup of coffee is a drink with a suit on.
1: Okay.
3: This cup of coffee says, I am ready for the day.
0: Oh, wow. He's holding his coffee
3: I am here showing up ready to interview to show you that I'm going to work hard. And this cup of coffee is my fuel to get the job done.
1: Okay.
3: Ice cup of coffee, what does that say? It says, I'm unsure of my day. It says, I'm here with this plastic see-through cup with a straw in it because I don't know how to drink out of a real cup.
0: Or it says, I just prefer cold coffee over hot coffee.
3: I don't know. There's something... A hot cup of coffee says, I'm here to get the job done. An iced cup of coffee is like a teenager with a hoodie on.
1: Oh, my goodness.
3: It is. It feels different. Look, maybe this might be the weirdest thing I've ever felt strongly about, but I do. If there were two exact candidates with the exact same resume and one had a hot cup of coffee and the other one had a iced mocha latte, who knows what, a see-through frou-frou drink? I don't know.
1: You're choosing the hot coffee guy, aren't you?
3: I'm going hot cup of coffee guy.
0: No, you're not.
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6: Hey guys, Bart here from Mercy Me. 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It's a reminder that God is not done with me yet. God's not done with you yet. No matter where you come from or what you're going through, there will never be another you in the history of mankind or me. Take advantage of it. Wake up. Live your life to the fullest because of what God has done for you. That's what Wake Up Sleeper is about.
7: It's been a really hard year. 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And the music just reminds me every day that I'm not alone, even though I feel like I am. Jesus is with me, and he never leaves me.
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9: The moment you heard it, maybe it was this moment, about the good news of salvation through Jesus Christ, that was the moment that you were called to it. And now we get to share in telling others that they are called to. Like 2 Thessalonians 2:14 says, he called you to salvation when you heard the good news. Now you can share in the glory of our Lord Jesus Christ. I'm Gareth, and that's your verse of the day on K-Love.

0: author.
1: It's not just coffee that can make a job interview feel awkward. Caleb, we are Carlos and Amy because I was reading about this sweet lady who took in an iced coffee to her job interview and they said it's too casual and unprofessional. And Amy flashed back 20 years ago. We were two or three interviews in to a church position for my husband, and this would be a huge opportunity for him, and I didn't want to mess up anything. And the pastor looked at me in the middle of the interview and said, "Hey, if we were to hire you guys, would you change your laugh?" Carlos, and that was true. My heart kind of dropped because I thought in that moment, why would I change my laugh? And he goes on to explain how it was distracting and over the top, and he felt like I was forcing things. And here I am in my 20s, like, I don't want to mess it up for my new husband. And I looked at him and I said, of course I'll change my laugh, whatever it takes.
2: Every time you tell the story, I'm like, give me the man's name.
3: I know, it makes me cringe.
2: I want to find him on Facebook and give him a really stern comment.
1: But hey, here's the progress, though, because that was a very sad Amy for years when I held in my laugh, and I'm like, but this is who I am, and I love the laugh that I have, but for years didn't use it because I didn't want my husband to get in trouble.
2: And here's the thing about all, like, I know that for some feels like church hurt, right? Like, you remember these moments that happened to you at church, and it feels like church, but it wasn't church. It was one man.
1: That's right.
2: With a bogus opinion.
1: Yes, right.
2: And even my opinion on coffee, like, I could be totally wrong. You might see an iced coffee and be like, cool, you fit right in. Welcome to the club.
1: Totally.
2: I'm hot coffee guy. But everyone's got an opinion.
1: Yes.
2: It's not always God's.
1: Yeah.
2: And look at you now.
1: Oh.
2: Your laugh is a vital part of this show. I'm not kidding. People literally walk up to you and say, what? Can you snort for me?
1: Yeah, and I can't do it on command. I try, but I can't.
2: Right, but think about it.
1: Yeah.
2: Your laugh is something that people look forward to now.
1: Yes.
2: So don't ever hold it back.

0: After a storm, so many families are left just picking up the pieces.
1: Yeah.
0: In the midst of that, we can bring them some much needed help.
1: We're talking about relief kits through Convoy of Hope, and you can find out how you can be a part at klove.com.

0: positive, encouraging K-Love. We're the morning show.
1: And we're so glad you're here. Look at you. You're making it this morning. Maybe a little rough, but it's only going to get better from here.
2: Think of one name. The friend you worry about. A son or daughter who quit talking about God years ago. That coworker who needs God to move into their life. You can't make anybody believe in Jesus, but you can pray for them and their salvation. You don't have to do it alone. We'll pray with you. 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

0: disguise.
1: Hey, good morning. I'm Scott. Mondays may become your new favorite day of the week. And before you write me off as being crazy, hear me out. I'll tell you why I believe that coming up next.

0: Mondays might become your new favorite day of the week. And if you're sitting there saying like, Scott, you're crazy. There's no way Monday is going to be my favorite day of the week. Hear me out. I'm glad you're listening to Caleb because every Monday we accentuate the positive because it's really easy on Mondays to focus on the negative. And so Mondays, we just focus on the best part of your weekend. What was your weekend highlight? You can always call me at 800-900-1300 to share, or you can share your weekend highlight with me on Instagram at Caleb Scott or at Caleb Middays. 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
2: I'm Rachel Purcell, and this is my song, Keep Going. 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Hebrews says we can fix our eyes on Jesus, who is the author and perfecter of our faith. The one who will be our strength and be our endurance. Keep going. So, if you're thinking about giving up today, fix your eyes on Jesus and keep going. Inside the music
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If you've been watching the damage left in the wake of Hurricane Isaias, there is a way for us to help those who are hardest hit. I'm Scott. I'm so glad we get the opportunity as the Kalo family to do this. I'll tell you how you can help next.

0: me is to be honest.
1: This weekend was a doozy, man. There were three hurricanes that hit along parts of the United States. The biggest one, of course, Hurricane Isaias along the Gulf Coast. And thankfully, the damage wasn't as bad as they had feared with the Category 3 storm. But man, watching some of the videos I've seen pop up on social media of some of the damage left behind, it's just heart-wrenching. Having lived in Florida for a number of years and been through hurricanes, I know how hard it can be to have to rebuild. And I'm just so grateful that we're getting the opportunity to partner with our friends at Convoy of Hope. What I love is they partner with local churches that help people not only get the things that they need, like food and water and totes and tarps and all the essential supplies they need recovering after a storm, but they also connect them to the love and the hope of Jesus, people to pray you through what you're going through after surviving a storm like this. 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

0: grateful for you.
1: Hey, good morning, K-Love. What's your name?
2: My name's Michelle.
1: Good morning, Michelle. What's your weekend highlight?
2: My oldest got married yesterday.
1: Hey, congratulations. Aw, I'm so happy for you. I had some friends, some dear friends, Bill and Allison, their son and now daughter-in-law got married over the weekend, and there's just nothing like it, man.
2: No, you're absolutely right. It was the most beautiful day, full of so much love and joy and laughter. It was absolutely perfect.
1: How hard was it watching your baby walk down the aisle?
2: Oh, I was the mess. And she's my oldest, so it was very bittersweet, but she gave us the best son-in-law we could ever ask for, so I am a happy mama.
1: Aw, what are their names?
2: Maddie and Steven.
1: Aw, well, tell Maddie and Steven congratulations and get ready for the grandbabies. I'm so happy for you. Congratulations. There's nothing like seeing your kids find the person that you've been praying for their whole lives.
2: Absolutely. Thank you so much.
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5: 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When I think about stories from the Bible, I see this show up constantly. Abraham prayed for a son. He got Isaac, but was also asked to sacrifice him. That wasn't a story he thought would be a part of their family's life. Paul preached the gospel, yet prayed for God to take away the thorn in his flesh. God reminded him that his grace was sufficient to see Paul through. Mary gave birth to the Savior of the world and still witnessed him die on a cross. A humble servant through and through. A life with God isn't promised to be easy, but it is always worth it. So I hope you see and feel God's nearness in your prayers. A reminder that you are never alone. On the days things are falling apart, I hope you feel him next to you. I hope you realize he's still listening, and I hope you feel the joy of the adventure that is walking with God.
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6: The moment you heard it, maybe it was this moment, about the good news of salvation through Jesus Christ, that was the moment that you were called to it. And now we get to share in telling others that they are called to. Like 2 Thessalonians 2:14 says, he called you to salvation when you heard the good news. Now you can share in the glory of our Lord Jesus Christ. I'm Kareth, and that's your verse of the day on K-Love.

0: believe it. On the night you're falling all to pieces, you can bring your lonely heart to Jesus. What if I told you that I believe it?
1: What a beautiful picture. You can bring your lonely heart to Jesus. I'm Scott. I'm so glad you're listening to K-Love, and that's true. That's why we pray for you anytime you need us to, anytime you'd like us to lift you up. 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

Hey, I'm Scott, and coming up next, Chelsea is celebrating a weekend highlight that has been years in the making, and it might honestly be the sweetest thing that you hear all day. You're going to find out why next.

0: Good morning. My name is Chelsea.
1: What's up, Chels?
0: Hey there. I'm calling to tell you about my weekend highlight.
1: Yay.
0: And how great, powerful, and amazing our God is. Even when we think he's not listening, he comes in with a big bam and says, hey, sweet child, don't fret. I'll never, ever forget you.
1: Chelsea, we're all on the edge of our seat. What happened this weekend?
0: Okay, well, I got engaged. It has been prayers from both sides. We met 5 weeks ago at church, and we are certain it was heavenly ordained.
1: Wow!
0: It was just from the moment he laid eyes on me, he said he knew that God sent me to him. We had both been praying for many years, had been through some really muck and mired.
1: Yeah.
0: And we both had people praying. I've called Caleb many times in the past and prayed my way through this rotten life. And I did the Chelsea Challenge many years ago, being a single mother. There are many, many challenges that come along with being a single mother, but our God has always made a way. And he brought Jamie and myself together about 5 weeks ago, and we went ring shopping, and we are engaged, got the venue booked, and as we both believe, our God will provide. If he led us to it, he will lead us through it, and we plan to make this a God-centered marriage, and our testimony is going to speak volumes.
1: I love that, Chelsea. I'm so excited for you and Jamie. That's so cool. Congratulations. I love that you have been so patient and waited on God for the right person and knew as soon as God dropped that person into your life that he was the one. And I'm going to be praying for y'all. And thank you for encouraging us all and reminding us that there is always hope, no matter how bleak life seems at times. That's beautiful.
0: Yes. Thank God. All glory to God. On my darkest, most fearful days where I was in such a deep, dark valley, I always prayed my way through it. He will always see you through, no matter how dark and dreary it seems.
2: Think of one name, the friend you worry about, a son or daughter who quit talking about God years ago, that coworker who needs God to move into their life. You can't make anybody believe in Jesus, but you can pray for them and their salvation. You don't have to do it alone. We'll pray with you. Text STAND to 33123 to submit your prayer request. 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
6: The moment you heard it, maybe it was this moment, about the good news of salvation through Jesus Christ, that was the moment that you were called to it. And now we get to share in telling others that they are called to. Like 2 Thessalonians 2:14 says, he called you to salvation when you heard the good news. Now you can share in the glory of our Lord Jesus Christ. I'm Gareth, and that's your verse of the day on K-Love.

0: Last night, I live in Texas, and I went to see Cece Winans in concert.
1: She is amazing. What did you think?
0: She's amazing. Yeah. She's one of my favorites anyway. And it started off with Tarion, and then we went to Cece.
1: Oh, man.
0: And she put on a great show. I mean, we worshiped, and there were thousands of people there.
1: Yeah.
0: Because I went to Fort Worth. It was just a wonderful, wonderful night.
1: I'm so glad you got a chance to see Cece. I am so grateful that for so many years, she has been so consistent and led so many, I mean, millions and millions of people over the years to worship Jesus. And the fact that she's still doing it and still at such a level, it's just amazing. I saw her last year when we had her out at Red Rocks in Denver. And, dude, I will never forget that night.
0: I wanted to come to that. Couldn't have asked for a better Sunday to worship the Lord.
1: That's like putting an exclamation point on Sunday, isn't it? Worshiping with Cece Winans to end the night.
0: My daughter gave it to me as a birthday present. My birthday was last month, and I went with her and a friend of hers, and we just had the best time.
1: Well, happy birthday.
0: Well, thank you.
1: What was your favorite song that she sang?
0: Oh, He's My King. And she ended with that one. And so everybody came on the stage, and we were, hands were in the air.
1: I love it. Best birthday present ever.
0: Yes. Yeah.

I'm Scott, and this weekend, my family and I took a little mini vacation up to the mountains, and there was one thing that wasn't on our bingo card. I'll tell you what it is.

0: Scott. This is Mark.
1: What's up, Mark?
0: You were up in Gatlinburg this past weekend?
1: I was, man. And I have to tell you, one thing that was not part of the weekend highlight was yesterday morning, I get a knock on the door, and I'm like, well, we're supposed to be here for another day. I'm hoping it's not the cleaners that are coming a day early. And it wasn't. It was the neighbors from one of the places down the street, and they were like, I just want to let you know, your door on your car is wide open, and there's been a bear inside. And we're like, what?
0: What?
1: So we ran outside, and sure enough, there was a bear, and I'm guessing it was probably a cub. You could see the claw marks scratched down the door, and it figured out how to get the handle of the door open. And sure enough, there were muddy bear prints all over the seats inside the car.
0: God.
1: Yes. Yeah. And there was a bottle of some body armor that my daughter had on the way up to Gatlinburg. And that bear could smell it, and it got inside, and it ripped the lid off of the bottle, chewed a hole through it, and was drinking it, apparently. And that's what it was after. Wow. And there was mud prints all over the front seats and the back seat, and it eventually found its way out. And here's what I'm grateful for, because I've seen videos of bears literally destroying cars, tearing them shreds, having to total a car. It got so bad. And this bear went in, did its thing, and then left the door open. I mean, it was soaking wet inside because it had rained all morning long, but I'm so grateful that it wasn't worse. Close encounters of the animal kind always leave you a little bit rattled. Even to this day, I'm like, ugh. But just a little advice. I've actually shared this in a video. You can check it out on Instagram at Caleb Scott or Caleb Middays. 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And two, lock the doors. My daughter and her boyfriend forgot to lock the door in the car. And I'm like, guys, maybe you've had a close encounter of the animal kind. I'd love to hear about it. Call me anytime and share at 800-900-1300.
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Y'all, we're having church now. It's John Reddick's latest Hold It On. I'm Scott. Anytime you would like to share your opinion on the music that you hear on K-Love, we'd love that. 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

I'm Scott. Glad you're listening to K-Love. Had a close encounter with a bear over the weekend while we were on a little mini vacation in the mountains of Tennessee. And apparently my close encounter wasn't nearly as close as poor Howard's was. He shares what happened to him next.

0: What's up, Howard?
1: So, yeah, I wanted to share an experience. I heard, I jumped on the radio and I heard something about bears. I was like, whoa.
0: Yeah, in my car this weekend when we were up in Gatlinburg, Tennessee, dude, I was like, that's a first. And hopefully it lasts.
1: Yeah. But was it, what kind of bear was it? A black bear?
0: Yeah, black bear. They're everywhere up there. I mean, it's not unusual to see black bears wandering down the streets of Gatlinburg in the middle of broad daylight. I get it's not as bad as a grizzly bear, but it's still a wild animal.
1: Yeah, that's not that bad. But we were in Alaska, my family and I, right, for the first time, and we were almost done with our trip. We went to Anchorage and finished in Juneau, you know, Juneau, or I think that's how you say it. But anyway, the capital. And so on my last day, I saw this one place where I can put stickers. And I was like, oh, I love putting stickers. So I put my sticker up. And when I'm putting it up, a car is like, hey. And I'm like, hey, how you doing? And I'm thinking, like, I'm famous. So at any rate, it was a black bear.
0: Oh.
1: Right next to me. I couldn't see it on my back.
0: No way. Did you freak out?
1: Yes. I did, because I didn't know, you know, how, if they were vicious or not. I didn't know what kind of bear it was. So I ran back to the car, got my daughter, drove all the way to where the bear was. My daughter got out, and so she could experience. She's 15, and we took pictures from afar, of course. And it was
0: No, these are wild animals. You don't do that, Howard.
1: I know, but you know, it's a one-time thing.
0: Yeah, but you can watch from the comfort of your car. You don't send your 15-year-old daughter out there to say, hey, go have an experience with a bear, sweetheart.
1: No, from afar. No, it was the first time last time. We learned.
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I'm Scott, and after a bear decided to break into our car in Gatlinburg this weekend, I'm finding out that that was not as unusual as I thought. We'll find out what happened to Diana next on K-Love.

0: What's up, Diana?
1: I was listening to your bear story.
2: Yeah.
1: And we went, actually, to Gatlinburg a few years back for Mother's Day. Had just gotten there right before dark. And we're out on the back deck. My granddaughter says, Grandma, I see a bear. And I'm like, no way. A few minutes later, the car alarm goes off. We run out front. And we had four vehicles sitting there. She had left a bag of Doritos in our dad's truck.
2: Oh, no.
1: And the doors were locked. And the bear literally ripped off all four door handles trying to get inside his truck.
2: Oh, my goodness.
1: It was crazy. But he didn't get in the truck. But he had scratches, bear prints, everything. I mean, but that's the only vehicle he messed with. I guess the alarm scared him off. But it's crazy what they can do.
0: It is. In fact, this weekend, I saw a video of another bear attack up in Gatlinburg, and the bear had literally pulled this dude's pickup truck door open. He had, like, bent the door open, crawled inside, and literally destroyed it. The airbags had went off. The seats were all chewed to pieces. He'd ripped down all the plastic from the top of the molding around the top of the vehicle. I mean, it was trashed. In fact, the guy said the insurance company came and looked at it, and the adjuster says, it's total.
1: Wow.
0: Yeah.
1: Apparently, they're a lot smarter than we give them credit for.
0: Exactly. And that's why you don't want to, like, think, oh, how cute, a bear, and go up and try to hug it. That's just something you want to respect from a distance.
1: Oh, definitely. Definitely. Yeah, never, like you said, leave food or drink. Not even a tiny bit.
0: No. No, this was like a half-drunk bottle of body armor that was the reason the bear crawled in our car. And here's the thing you don't realize, but bears can smell food from up to 20 miles away.
1: Wow.
0: That's nuts.
1: Yeah, it is.

0: A bear broke into our car this weekend in Gatlinburg, Tennessee, and apparently that is not such an unusual thing to have happen. I'm Scott. I'm so glad you're listening to K-Love. Connie, have you had a similar experience?
1: Yes.
0: What happened?
1: So my niece got married Labor Day weekend 3 years ago on a mountaintop in Tennessee. And during the rehearsal dinner, we had not one, not two, but three bears join us.
0: What?
1: Three bears, and we were all outside, and they came up because they smelled the food, and they wanted to eat. So everybody started going, oh my gosh, oh my gosh. One in the house, and I'm like, if y'all just calm down and stay quiet, they're not going to hurt you. They just want the food.
0: Yeah, but this is not Yogi and Boo Boo. These are wild animals.
1: They stayed there for a hot minute, and the baby actually climbed up into the tree, and I'm like, this is the neatest experience, because I've never seen a bear that close.
0: Yeah, Connie, most people don't want to see a bear that close. It's not like you want to go to your wedding rehearsal dinner like, come on, bears, let's break bread.
1: It's different.
0: Your niece's name isn't Goldilocks by chance, is it?
1: Her name is Valerie.
0: After what you had happen at her wedding rehearsal dinner, I think you need to nickname her Goldilocks from here on out.
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5: One of my favorite verses in the whole Bible is Judges 16:22. 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
8: 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Like 2 Thessalonians 2:14 says, he called you to salvation when you heard the good news. 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

We are already off to a great start today, kicking off the week together. I'm Lori, jumping in, gonna carry you through the next couple of hours with some of our favorite songs. Here's one from Elevation Worship.

0: You ever been at a hospital when that little lullaby sound goes off over the loudspeaker because it's celebrating a brand new baby is being born? We've got one of those here at K-Love. And no, babies are not born in this building. I should say that. It's something a little bit different. It's called the Salvation Bell. I'm Lori, by the way, with you here at K-Love. And that is a celebration all throughout the building when we hear that sound like we did a moment ago. It means that somebody just called in and prayed the prayer of salvation with one of our K-Love pastors, repenting of their sin and declaring that Jesus Christ is their Lord and Savior. And that is something to celebrate here. And the reason that I share that with you is because if you are part of this ministry, if you give to this ministry, if you pray alongside this ministry, God is using you. And there is one life today that was just changed forever, for an eternity, that their hope is in heaven. And I just wanted to pass that along. I didn't want you to miss out on the celebration today here at K-Love.
1: You know that K-Love shirt that you've seen on your favorite DJ? The one you've been wondering, okay, but seriously, where do I get one? Well, we heard you. The official K-Love merch store is open, and it's got tees, hoodies, hats, books, and more. So now you can look like you work at K-Love without actually having to work at K-Love. 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
2: Somewhere in your world right now, something is quietly going right. A good song, a green light, a message from someone who loves you. Do not let it slip by unnoticed. The good stuff counts too. Sometimes you don't need a bigger blessing. You just need to notice the one already in front of you. A little hope for your day from K-Love.
3: I suffered a lot of trauma as a child to deal with some mental health issues because of that. 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And it's helped me so much. And it's helped me grow closer to God and stay grounded in my faith. I get to worship Him and feel His Spirit.
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5: The moment you heard it, maybe it was this moment, about the good news of salvation through Jesus Christ, that was the moment that you were called to it. And now we get to share in telling others that they are called to. Like 2 Thessalonians 2:14 says, He called you to salvation when you heard the good news. Now you can share in the glory of our Lord Jesus Christ. I'm Kareth, and that's your verse of the day on K-Love.

0: world.
1: Every single day, taking one step closer to Jesus. Can you imagine a year from now? You will be 365 days, steps closer to Jesus. One of the ways that we can take a step today is just by checking out the verse of the day. One verse in the Bible. It's a revelation of who God is, his character, his plans for you. Take that step. Check out the verse of the day now at klove.com. 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
1: Coming up next on the K-Love Afternoon Show, how in the world can I say I can hear from God better when my toilets are cleaned? It's true. 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I'll explain everything coming up.

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1: Clean toilets, Jesus.
0: Okay, give me a chance to explain. We're the K-Love Afternoon Show. That's Producer Sticks. I'm Lo. Here's what I mean by this. When my house is clean, I just use toilets as the example, okay? When my house is clean, and let me go a step further, when there's no clutter, there is a sense of greater peace in my head, in my heart. It's like my brain is kind of decluttered. And then it just feels like I've got more space to hear from God, to be with God.
2: That tracks.
0: That's what I'm talking about. So listen, can God speak to us when our toilets are absolute filth and the clutter is like sky high? Absolutely, God can. But I think that there's something in the preparation that we can bring to the table to say, God, I prepared myself. I prepared this space to just be with you. Mm-hmm. And I don't know, you're the one that always tells me cleanliness is next to godliness.
2: I know. I learned that phrase a long time ago. I think it's true. I think that we also can recognize like chaos and disorder is from the enemy and stuff that is more in line and order is from Jesus.
0: Yeah. I don't know. I think that's, I don't want you to misunderstand this and think that we're prescribing cleaning toilets all the time. I just think that there's something that we can do in our cars, in our homes. There's a reason that we do tidy up and to keep it clean. And part of it is just to keep space open for God.
3: Think of one name, the friend you worry about, a son or daughter who quit talking about God years ago, that coworker who needs God to move into their life. You can't make anybody believe in Jesus, but you can pray for them and their salvation. You don't have to do it alone. We'll pray with you. 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
5: The combination of joy and fun builds strength in each of us. It's not the most logical or obvious conclusion people jump to when they think about fun, but it's right there in the Bible. Nehemiah 8 verse 10 says, "Do not grieve, for the joy of the Lord is your strength." That verse appears as part of a sermon being shared with the smallish group of God's people who have returned from exile to rebuild the wall around Jerusalem. They're heartbroken over their city and over their sin, but the preacher encourages them to find joy because they belong to God. Their whole moment is a kind of crescendo of the restoration that the Lord is bringing about in their story and in their city. Living a life that seeks restoration makes us strong so that we can carry joy and hope everywhere we go. And with our eyes and hearts open, we can see how God has restored in the past, which builds our faith in the now so that the way we look toward the future is entirely covered with joyful hope.
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6: It's Pastor Appreciation Month, and Pastor Terry Wayne Brooks has spent 13 years leading Bayview Church in San Diego, serving people both spiritually and practically.
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Congratulations to Phil Wickham. He was the Dove Award winner for Artist of the Year. Here he is. The King is in the room.

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So great to see Jamie McDonald recognized as new artist of the year for the Dove Awards. Congratulations to you, girl. Here's her song that you know by now. It's called Left It in the River on K-Love.

0: Listen, I know it's Monday, but I got to brag on myself for a second. I took a GPS-free road trip yesterday to church and back.
1: Lori, you did it.
0: I know. Have I lived there for 3 years? I have. So why in the world am I still rocking a GPS?
1: Tell us.
0: I have no good answer. I think that we just build up this dependence where I always have a GPS running.
1: Mm-hmm.
0: So here at the Caleb Afternoon Show, the challenge to us all is, can we go off of GPS and still know where we're going, even around town for errands?
1: You know, you could do anything you set your mind to.
0: I know. And I figured it out. I saw the water tower in the distance and I'm like, there, just point the car in that direction.
1: Yeah.
0: But it got me thinking about kids these days have grown up always being tracked, always have a GPS on them, and so they don't really have to pay attention.
1: That's true.
0: And I gotta lump myself into that. If I don't run without a net, like if I always have GPS, I'm not really paying attention to where I'm going.
1: You know what's funny? Back in the day when we did get lost,
0: Yeah. Somehow
1: we made it back.
0: Because we were smart and we figured out street smarts, and that's the whole thing. So if there's an encouragement, number one, I think we can go without the GPS, guys. We might just survive and we might need to develop that muscle a little bit more, because maybe, I'm just going to say it for myself, gotten a little bit soft, a little bit too dependent upon the GPS, and we got to be able to like lock in, be alert, know where we're going and how to get back. So if we're making the kids do it, I think I should too.
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4: What up, my K-Love family? 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And my friend Jervis Campbell and I wrote this song called Hold Me Up.
5: Hold me up, oh my, my, my Lord. 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
6: 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And the music just reminds me every day that I'm not alone, even though I feel like I am. 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

I'm Lori, here with you at the K-Love Afternoon Show. If you're new and you kind of want to check out, do I like Lori? Do I like producer Sticks? Do I want to hang out? Are these my people? Best way to kind of figure that out, check out all of our interviews and games that we play over on Instagram, K-Love Afternoon Show. That'll give you kind of a taste, and then I'll meet you back here.

0: You will never find what you're not looking for is the sentence that blew my mind yesterday at church.
1: Come on, Lori.
0: This is the K-Love Afternoon Show. I'm Lo with Producer Six. You'll never find what you're not looking for. I hear that, and it kicked my butt yesterday in church, Six.
1: No kidding.
0: It was just kind of like, hey, listen, have God says, seek me and you will find me. Mm-hmm. So if I'm sitting back going, God, where are you?
1: His words.
0: The question then is, are you seeking me, Lori? Are you asking? Are you seeking? Are you knocking?
1: Mm.
0: Because if I'm sitting back on my tuchus, just waiting for God.
1: Yeah.
0: To intercede and come into my world. Can God do it? Absolutely.
1: Yeah.
0: But there's this personal responsibility that I felt really challenged with yesterday. I will never find what I'm not looking for. Mm.
1: Take a friend that you have in your life right now, right? And you said those same things or didn't, right? And
0: yeah. Like,
1: how would I ever know if you didn't say a word to me or you never came to knock on my door and ask me to go somewhere?
0: Mm-hmm.
1: It's not going to happen.
0: It's not going to happen. I don't know. That might be hitting your heart like it hit mine yesterday. We will never find what we're not looking for. So what are you looking for?
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0: You may have missed it over the weekend. Josiah Queen stopped by the Caleb Afternoon Show just to give us his feedback, winning the Song of the Year Dove Award, plus the snacks that he stowed away in his pockets. That is coming up next on the Caleb Afternoon Show.
1: I've never seen a morning the sun forgot to rise, in every single detail, you're faithful every time.

0: In case you missed this over the weekend.
1: Last night was a late night, so we appreciate Josiah Queen joining us here in studio. We're not the morning show, so everybody relax. You've been able to sleep in.
2: Okay.
3: Got coffee.
1: Biggest question that everybody has right now, what are the snacks that you keep in the pocket while you're sitting through the
3: that's
1: awards?
3: That's a really good question.
1: Yeah.
3: Okay, well, you don't want to get your pockets too dirty, so you don't want to put Cheetos or, you know, Takis or something.
1: These are my snacks from last night. This was filled with all the gummies. I know we went off the rails last night, so we're still on a sugar high.
4: Yeah,
3: it was the Swedish fish. Yeah,
1: it was Swedish fish menagerie.
3: Oh yeah, there's so many.
1: Forget the snacks. Welcome to the studio.
3: Thank you.
1: The winner, song of the year, Josiah Queen.
3: Thank you,
1: dude. That was a stacked. Okay. Category.
4: No kidding.
1: First of all, far too many nominations, but you beat every single one. Can we just go a little bit behind the scenes? When they sit you in that section, right? Like that front section.
3: Yeah.
1: Is there anything in your gut that you're like, I mean, maybe? This is where a lot of the other winners are sitting.
3: Yeah, I think it's like that. Last year, I was kind of like, they put me, I was in the back. And then this year, I'm like next to Brandon. Like, you know what I'm saying?
4: Yeah.
3: And then
5: Josiah Queen.
3: It's a huge honor. I only listen to Christian music growing up. Guys like Phil, guys like Corey, Chris Tomlin, like these are people, and I'm sitting next to them, and these are people that like impacted my life so much. Like, I just remember listening to like some of Phil's like earliest worship songs, and like they like completely are changing my life, helping me through so much. It meant the world to me.
1: So. Is it kind of crazy to think that there's going to be a day that you are the Phil Wickham for the next generation?
3: Yeah, that'll be crazy, man.
1: Congratulations.
3: Thank you.
1: Yes. Do you want some of my Swedish fish?
3: Sure.
1: Yeah?
3: Yes.
6: Think of one name. The friend you worry about. A son or daughter who quit talking about God years ago. That coworker who needs God to move into their life. You can't make anybody believe in Jesus, but you can pray for them and their salvation. You don't have to do it alone. We'll pray with you. Text STAND to 33123 to submit your prayer request. 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
11: The moment you heard it, maybe it was this moment, about the good news of salvation through Jesus Christ, that was the moment that you were called to it. 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Like 2 Thessalonians 2:14 says, He called you to salvation when you heard the good news. Now you can share in the glory of our Lord Jesus Christ. I'm Kareth, and that's your verse of the day on K-Love.

When you start making a list, seeing that list of all that God has done for you, for me, how could you not just stand in awe? God, I'm just grateful. This is Chandler Moore on K-Love.

0: If you are in need on this Monday of a win, you're in the right place.
1: We ain't taking no L's.
0: We want to get you a win. 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So give us a call here at the K-Love Afternoon Show, 800-900-1300. 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

I'm Lori here with you at K-Love. Okay, think of one name. It is the name of a friend that you may worry about. Maybe it's a son or a daughter who quit talking about God years ago. Maybe it's that coworker who needs God to move in their life in miraculous ways. You can't make anybody believe in Jesus, but you can pray for them and their salvation. And you don't have to do it alone. We can stand together and pray with you. 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

0: It's Monday. You might need a little refresher. When you pick up the kids in carpool, make sure that you are fully stocked with
1: one good question.
0: Afternoon show, always keeping that back pocket stocked with just one good question. It can just open up a great conversation, get to know people. Yes, I might be talking about your own kids. Instead of, hey, how was your day? Instead, you could ask this question. I'm not sure if this is actually for the kids, to be quite honest. What do you miss that nobody makes anymore?
2: Lori. Oh,
0: you want to take a swing at it?
2: Real Twinkies.
0: Is that those little cake things with like the custard in the middle?
2: Yeah, I know we haven't had one in years because it's gross now. But back then, oh my word.
0: It wasn't gross back then?
2: No, it was just light and fluffy and it tastes delicious because it was real food.
0: Oh, see, we could never have them back then either. I was like eating grape nuts while you cool kids were eating Twinkies.
2: It was only at grandma's house. She had the drawer, you know, the moon pies, the Twinkies, the ho-hos.
0: Grandma, did she have the oatmeal cream pie?
2: Oh, you know she did.
0: That's what I was allowed to have. All right, so... something that you wish nobody makes it. Anna Green Gables, the Canadian version. Nobody makes it as good as that anymore. And I don't want any sort of replacement. So, gosh, we are coming from two different planets on that one. One good question. What is something that you miss that nobody makes anymore? You might get something very random from your friend.
3: Hey, your wardrobe called.
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Brooke is just hanging out in the carpool line waiting for her twin kindergartners to join her, and she is next to play No L's. Cheer her on coming up on the K-Love Afternoon Show.

0: On the night you're falling all to pieces, you can bring your lonely heart to Jesus. What if I told you that I believe it?
1: Brooke is waiting in the pickup line for her two twin kindergartners. Calling into the Caleb Afternoon Show. Brooke, where are you calling from?
2: Huntington Beach.
1: Hey, you doing okay with all those waves and storms?
2: I'm doing fine. I was walking out on the pier today and everything looks okay. Thank you for asking.
3: Nice.
1: Oh, yes. Yeah. Okay. Are you calling to get a win today?
2: Yes, I'm calling to get a win.
1: Come yes.
4: on. We ain't taking no wins.
1: Well, we can do that. We can do that. Okay. Styx has got a brand new game today.
3: Yeah. You ready?
2: Okay.
1: He tried it out
2: I
1: on me.
2: So.
1: I think it was fun. It was challenging. I liked it.
3: It's called Same Word, Different Thing. I'm looking for a one-word answer. I'm going to read you two little things here. Give me one word that describes both of them.
1: I'll help you out. I got you.
3: All right. We'll start easy. First one, you can find it on a river or put your money in it. What is it?
2: A piggy bank.
1: Yes!
2: Boat. Yes.
3: Nice.
1: A bank. I said yes. I'm not even looking at it. Is that right, Styx?
3: Yes. Okay. The right. bank.
1: Yes, yes.
3: All right,
1: yes.
3: Second Ooh. Question. You can find it on a tree or you can tell a dog to make some noise.
1: You got it.
2: Bark.
3: Yes!
1: Yes! All right, final one for the win.
3: There we go. You can use it to clean your clothes or find it between a bolt and a nut.
2: Detergent.
1: Keep going.
2: Grease.
1: Think of grease. The nut
3: you,
1: in the bowl.
3: You can use it to clean your clothes, or you're going to find it between a bolt and a nut.
1: There's the blank.
2: Find it between a bolt and a nut. Screw.
1: Keep going. Close. Keep going.
2: It's like nail.
3: What can you clean your clothes with?
1: Washer.
2: I mean, I use laundry detergent or soap.
1: But the washer. Wash machine.
2: Oh, washing. Washer. Oh, my gosh.
3: There are people out there yelling at their radios right now.
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7: Hey, K-Love family, I'm John Reddick, and I want to tell you about my new song, Holding On. Praise God. 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The God that we worship and serve is big enough to hold on to those things for us. 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

You are needed to cheer on Miss Bernadette, 16 years old, about ready to play No L's here at the K-Love Afternoon Show. She's next after Matthew West. I had

0: Bernadette, welcome to the Caleb Afternoon Show. Why are you calling today?
1: I was calling for no L's.
0: Yeah. No L's. Well, we can do that.
2: We ain't taking no L's. No.
0: All right, Bernadette, Styx has got a brand new game today to make sure that you get a win. Is your day just been like decent, or has it just been absolutely like trash? What level of
1: it's
0: Monday?
1: It's been pretty good.
0: It's been pretty good?
3: Mm-hmm. Are you on fall break?
1: Yeah.
3: Oh,
0: day one. How could you complain? You don't know if it's day one. It could be day 31. She could be breaking like...
3: It's Monday. Is today your first day of fall break?
1: Yeah.
0: There's your win. There's your win right there. Yeah. All right.
3: We got a game for it. It's called Same Word, Different Thing. I'm looking for a one-word answer. Tell me what it is after I give you this little riddle. Ready?
1: Okay.
0: Let's go, Bernadette.
3: You can use it to open a door, or you can find it on a piano.
1: Key.
0: Yes! Yes!
3: Bernadette, ball break celebration. Okay, yeah. Here's the second one. You can use it to light a candle, or you can find one on a dating app.
1: Oh, a match.
0: Yeah. Bernadette, how old are you?
1: 16.
0: She got that faster than I did.
3: All right, last question, Bernadette. You can find it on a guitar or drive across one over a river.
1: Bridge.
3: You got it, girl. She's got the hat trick for fall break.
0: Your day started out pretty decent. I'm not sure how it could go up from there. Did you get yourself the win that you needed?
1: Oh, yeah.
2: Woo! We ain't taking no L's.
0: Success.
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6: 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There will always be things you want, and there will always be things you have. Sometimes the things you want will break your heart or make you wait a really long time. 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
7: The moment you heard it, maybe it was this moment, about the good news of salvation through Jesus Christ, that was the moment that you were called to it. And now we get to share in telling others that they are called to. Like 2 Thessalonians 2:14 says, he called you to salvation when you heard the good news. Now you can share in the glory of our Lord Jesus Christ. I'm Gareth, and that's your verse of the day on K-Love.

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1: It has been a great day, especially a Monday spent with you. So thank you for being here. I'm Lori, saying goodbye for the afternoon show, but same time, same place tomorrow. I'll see you there. 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

God taking care of business, not only for you, but for the people that you've been praying for. Yeah, he is. I'm Christina, positive, encouraging. K-Love.

0: So listen, I am so thankful that my Instagram algorithm was like, hey, Christina, you need a good laugh this weekend. And I got one. I've never seen this little boy before. He's about 5 years old. He looks to be. His name is Nas. He is talking to his parents and really pressing the issue of him having a sibling.
1: What are you asking?
2: I want a sibling. I want a sibling. I need a sibling for I can. There's no one here for me to play with.
3: Okay.
1: All right.
4: What kind of sibling do you want?
1: What kind?
3: My size. My face.
1: Okay, we'll think about it, okay?
3: Okay.
0: That's the funny part. You hear him say what kind of sibling he wants. My size, my face. So let's just get this thing together. What are we waiting on? It made me think back to my five-year-old self because I am the oldest of my two siblings. And I just am trying to think. I don't remember asking my parents for a sibling. I know a lot of kids do. And I've been trying to call my mom, Muzz, for the past 30 minutes to confirm this. So, Muzz, if you are listening, I need you to call me to verify this information. I don't think I was that kid asking for another kid in the house. Because in my head, I was like, we all grown here. We got three adults, mom, dad, and me. We're good. We're good.
5: 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The one you've been wondering, okay, but seriously, where do I get one? Well, we heard you. The official K-Love merch store is open, and it's got tees, hoodies, hats, books, and more. So now you can look like you work at K-Love without actually having to work at K-Love. 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
6: Here's to the little wins. Good hair day. The perfect parking spot. The song that comes on right when you need it. God is in the big rescues. Sure he is. But he's also in the small delights too. So slow down long enough to notice a few. There's more good around you than you think. A little hope for your day. From K-Love.
7: 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Just helps clear my mind and remind me of the joy the Lord gives despite the hardships.

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2: The moment you heard it, maybe it was this moment, about the good news of salvation through Jesus Christ, that was the moment that you were called to it. And now we get to share in telling others that they are called to. Like 2 Thessalonians 2:14 says, He called you to salvation when you heard the good news. Now you can share in the glory of our Lord Jesus Christ. I'm Gareth, and there's your verse of the day on KLove.

good to know this, that God's kindness does not have a time clock. And it ain't going nowhere. So, whoop. Thank you, Jesus. I'm Christina, positive, encouraging. K-Love.

It is like the punctuation mark on the conversation between you and God. The amen is essentially saying, so be it. God, I put it out there. Now it's on you. Yes. Woo!

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They are our prayer team, ready to hear your heart, ready to pray for your heart. 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I could

0: think of one name. The friend you worry about. A son or daughter who quit talking about God years ago. That coworker who needs God to move into their life. You can't make anybody believe in Jesus, but you can pray for them and their salvation. 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
2: 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A painful memory, a regret that still lingers, words spoken years ago that still echo in the heart. Sometimes we think faith means pretending we're fine. But Jesus never ignored wounded people. He moved toward them, and people brought their pain to Jesus, and he met them with compassion and restoration. Maybe today you're carrying something heavy that no one else sees. Here's the good news, my friends. Jesus is not afraid of your wounds. In fact, he is the healer of wounded hearts. You don't have to hide your pain from him. 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

0: mean, a lot of kids do this. When they are the only child, they ask for a sibling. Like little Nas. I discovered him over the weekend on Instagram.
1: I want a sibling. I need a sibling for I can. There's no one here for me to play with.
0: I mean, a very valid reason to ask for more kids in the house. I need somebody to play with. Simple as that. Now, I am the oldest of my siblings. I have a brother and a sister. And so when I was about that this little boy's age, Nas, I don't remember asking for a sibling, but I needed to get my mom on the phone to see what was going on in five-year-old Christina's mind at the time. Did I ask for siblings?
2: No, I don't think you did. I don't think you didn't do that. You were too grown. You knew better.
0: You're like, we already have three adults in this house. There's no need for
2: exactly.
0: children.
2: Exactly.
0: That's what I was thinking. I was thinking the same. Because there are a lot of kids that do want siblings. Like, they ask their parents. Like, I want a baby brother, a baby sister. And I was just kind of trying to recall that myself. I'm like, I don't think I ever...
2: So. No, you weren't that kid. No.

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You know, we can't do it. We can't make people believe in Jesus, but we pray for them to believe in him. And so you've been praying for some people in your life. Can we pray with you? We'd love to join you, stand with you. 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

0: All right, you're in a room full of men, Leah, and there's one message that you want to get across to them about the ladies. You're like, fellas, this is what you got to know about us. What do you say?
1: I would say that what they need to know is to respect women and treat them like their mothers. And hopefully they treat their mothers good.
0: Right. Yeah, there's that part. Yeah.
1: What would you say?
0: What would I say? I would say we always need to feel safe. We need to feel it on all levels, physical, emotional, spiritual, financial, all of that.
1: Right.
0: And so, because when you think about it, when God created Adam, he put him in charge of things and he had all this responsibility. And then when Eve came on the scene, everything was taken care of for her. She didn't have to worry about anything.
1: Right.
0: All of her needs were met. Even her companionship was taken care of. God wired us to feel safe all the way around. And so I think that's always top of mind. When a man makes you feel safe, ooh, nothing like it. So, and it keeps us soft. When we feel safe, we're going to be soft. And men need that. Men need a woman that is going to make them feel like, oh, this is a soft place that I can land my heart and my emotions.
1: Yes.
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4: A little reminder here from your friends at K-Love. You are allowed to enjoy this. Whatever is going right in your world, you don't have to brace for the other shoe to drop. 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Soak it up. 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We're over here cheering you on. A little hope for your day from K-Love.
5: 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And it's helped me so much. And it's helped me grow closer to God and stay grounded in my faith. I get to worship Him and feel His Spirit.
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6: Wait for it. Boy.

Hey there, I'm Christina. 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God is capable. He's able to do anything and everything.

0: Jesus. 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Yeah, God, thank you for hearing us. We need hope to hope again.
1: Sometimes I fall to my knees and pray.

0: All right. I need your help on something. Okay. I got invited to a fall harvest party in a couple of weeks. Most people are bringing like a soup or a chili. And my friend who invited me, she said, Christina, could you bring like a salad of some sort? And which I'm thankful for, because, you know, she understands I'm really not a big fan of being in the kitchen all that long. And I know I could Google some things, and I have this idea of like a harvest salad, like something hearty and yummy. But I want to know what you have on tap. The one thing that you bring to things like this, and everybody tears it up. It doesn't matter. It's the thing that you make, and everybody loves it. So you got that. Can you let me in on it? Okay, something that's just yummy, got a little nice sauce to it or dressing, whatever it is. Help your girl out, okay? Thank you.
1: Hey, your wardrobe called.
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4: Eugene Peterson once said, "The subtlety of sin is that it doesn't feel like sin when we're doing it." That is a challenging and an important thought to consider. In the path to sin, we get so enticed and drawn along that it becomes easier to justify the next sin after the fact. It's like that old science experiment about the frog in the kettle. If you put frog in hot water, it'll jump out right away. But if you put it in water that's cool or room temperature and slowly heat it up, the frog can never decide at which point the water's become too hot. So it always thinks, I can jump out if it gets a little bit hotter, and then it's cooked to death. This is what the devil is trying to do to each of us. So let's not ask the question, how close can I get to sin and not actually be sinning? But let's ask the question, how close to Jesus can I stay?
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6: The moment you heard it, maybe it was this moment, about the good news of salvation through Jesus Christ, that was the moment that you were called to it. And now we get to share in telling others that they are called to. Like 2 Thessalonians 2:14 says, He called you to salvation when you heard the good news. Now you can share in the glory of our Lord Jesus Christ. I'm Kareth, and that's your verse of the day on K-Love.

He asked me not to share his name. He just said, Christina, please ask the Kayla family to pray. He and another gentleman happened to find a lady on the side of the road that was not doing great. I mean, just within the last hour, looks like she's ingested a lot of things that aren't great. They got her to the hospital. And so that's what we're praying for. Her first name starts with a K, so that's what we'll call out. Jesus, you already knew Kay would be sitting there waiting for these gentlemen to find her, waiting for you to find her. And grateful that you already have everything, everybody.

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